Lynchburg's greatest hits, Sky 106.5. You will never believe what this poll has named as the greatest music icon of all time. At least I was shocked by number one. I'm going to give you your top 10 all this hour. Tell me if you agree or not. Sky 106.5.

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0: Hey, it's Alex. All right, Smooth Radio has done a poll, and they have named the greatest music icons of all time. These are your top 10. Now, some of which I absolutely agree with, some of which I don't. Number 10, Elvis Presley. At number 9, Celine Dion. Phil Collins at number 8. Wham at number 7. This is where it gets weird. Like, yeah, Wham was huge. But Wham? Elton John came in at number 6. I feel like Phil Collins should have at least been above Wham as a music icon. Can you name the other Wham guy besides George Michael? You know, the other way it went. Exactly. Nobody knows that. All right. I'll give you your top 5 coming up and make your own list at home and see if you agree. 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

Clarksburg's Greatest Hits, Sky 106.5. Coming up tomorrow, we got the Coach's Show. 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It happens at 7 o'clock every Wednesday. Of course, we've got your FSU action right here with the Falcons. 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
13: Here's your Metro News forecast. Tonight, expect partly cloudy skies with humidity and a low of 69. Tomorrow, we'll bring a mix of sun and clouds with hot and humid conditions reaching a high of 92 degrees. Tomorrow night will be mostly clear with some clouds staying warm and humid with a low of 70. Moving into Thursday, anticipate partly sunny skies with heat and humidity continuing along with the possibility of an afternoon thunderstorm. The high temperature on Thursday will reach 92 degrees. That's your AccuWeather forecast.

0: Clarksburg's greatest hits, Sky 106.5. Hey, it's Alex. We're talking about top music icons. Now, Smooth Radio has named their top greatest music icons of all time. I already gave you your 10 through 6. Number 5, ABBA, followed by Whitney Houston. And number 3, Queen. Number 2 is Michael Jackson. Now, I would argue, first of all, that maybe Janet Jackson should have been on that top 10 list. But I feel like Michael Jackson should have been number 1. I could be wrong. But I feel like he is universal. Worldwide, you know, Mr. Worldwide before Pitbull came along. So they name their number 1. Are you ready for this? George Michael. What? George Michael? No offense. I like George Michael's awesome. But he's your number 1 over Michael Jackson? Man, that's why we're a better radio. Smooth Radio isn't even a radio. But we are the better, okay? So I'm just gonna say that. 90s and 9 next on Sky.
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0: Clarksburg's greatest hits, Sky 106.5. Hey, it's Alex, and it's the 90s and 9. And I feel like when I was younger, and I thought about the 90s coming up, I thought we're going to have flying cars by then, right? The Jetsons told us this. Well, apparently Florida is ahead of the curve because the last I heard, there's no flying cars. However, Florida is going to begin testing electric air taxis by the end of this year. So it basically is a drone that you can ride in. Yeah. It's just like a helicopter. It takes off straight up, lands straight down, vertical and all that. Just like a helicopter. But apparently it's a lot quieter. And they said, people could go between Tampa and Orlando without using the interstate. So, like, going from Bridgeport to Morgantown, like, 10 minutes. That would be nice. I don't know, though. I don't know if I could trust Florida on this one. We'll see what happens. Sky 106.5.
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5: Here's your Metro News forecast. Tonight, expect partly cloudy skies with humidity and a low of 69. Tomorrow, we'll bring a mix of sun and clouds with hot and humid conditions reaching a high of 92 degrees. Tomorrow night will be mostly clear with some clouds staying warm and humid with a low of 70. Moving into Thursday, anticipate partly sunny skies with heat and humidity continuing along with the possibility of an afternoon thunderstorm. The high temperature on Thursday will reach 92 degrees. That's your AccuWeather forecast.

0: Hey, it's Alex, and it's the 90s at 9 wrapping that up, and I wanted to just tell you about a little thing that happened on this date in 1995. The Rock and Roll Hall of Fame officially opened its doors in Cleveland. Now, Cleveland had to fight for it. They beat out New York, Memphis, Chicago, San Francisco. And naturally, you don't open the Rock Hall with a little ribbon cutting and some cookies, although I really hope there was a giant scissor. They threw a massive all-day concert at Cleveland Municipal Stadium. It featured James Brown, Bob Dylan, Aretha Franklin, Johnny Cash, Jerry Lee Lewis, and a whole bunch more. Little Richard and Yoko Ono even dropped by for the opening festivities. So basically, Cleveland opened a museum and celebrated by throwing one of the biggest classic rock parties ever assembled. Man, I wish I were there. I was probably in school at that time. We got more great music. Our top 10 at 10 is coming up next. What year will it be? Well, we'll find out together here on Sky.
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It's your top 10 at 10 at 1987. I'm Alex, your host. And imagine you're watching the news and all of a sudden, your TV station gets taken over by a guy wearing a Max Headroom mask. That's exactly what happened in Chicago in November of 1987. Someone managed to hijack the signal of WGN-TV during the sports report, putting a bizarre Max Headroom impersonator on thousands of television screens for about 25 seconds. And then 2 hours later, they did it again. This time, they interrupted a Doctor Who episode.

0: episode on PBS for about 90 seconds with the masked guy babbling nonsense, generally making the whole thing even weirder. Of course, the FCC investigated, and nobody has ever figured out who did it. Nearly 40 years later, this is one of the things that keeps me up at night. I need to know. Who did it? I pray there's a deathbed confession somewhere. It's got to be coming, right? I mean, I would tell people it was me. Richard Marx next. Top 10 of 10, 1987 on Sky.
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12: Here's your Metro News forecast. Tonight, expect partly cloudy skies with humidity and a low of 69. Tomorrow, we'll bring a mix of sun and clouds with hot and

Humid conditions reaching a high of 92 degrees. Tomorrow night will be mostly clear with some clouds, staying warm and humid with a low of 70. Moving into Thursday, anticipate partly sunny skies with heat and humidity continuing along with the possibility of an afternoon thunderstorm. The high temperature on Thursday will reach 92 degrees. That's your AccuWeather forecast.

0: Clarksburg's greatest hits, Sky 106.5. It is the top 10 of 10, 1987, and that was your number one song in 1987 of this week. I'm Alex O'Neill, your host, and in October of 1987, I know you remember this, 18-month-old Jessica McClure, she fell into an abandoned well in Midland, Texas, and became trapped about 22 feet underground. I mean, this is before social media, before smartphones, before 24-hour internet news. This is what America had. And for the next 58 hours, rescue crews worked around the clock while television networks covered the story. Millions of people followed along. Crews actually had to drill another shaft beside the well and then tunnel sideways through rock to reach her. And finally, on October 16th, Jessica was pulled out alive. The rescue became one of the most unforgettable, everybody was watching the same thing moments of the 80s. And if you were around in 1987, you probably don't even need the last name. All you got to do is say, Baby Jessica, you know who I'm talking about. Wonder what she's doing these days. Nah, we'll save that for another day. It's your 1987 wrap-up of Top 10 of 10 on Sky.
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0: Clarksburg's greatest hits, Sky 106.5. Hey, it's Alex. What were you doing in the 90s? If you went to WVU, and I know a lot of us did, well, you were probably partying in Morgantown, right? And that time, we were so proud of ourselves as a school because we were, like, number one. We're number one party school. Our football team was okay, although we had some pretty good years in the 90s, I guess, with Neyland. But, you know, we were a party school, and that's what we prided ourselves on. Well, then the administration came in and said, get rid of the block party, get rid of Sunnyside, you got to clean things up. And they did. And then they lost that status. But WVU is back on there. That's right, number 9 now on the top 10 party schools, according to a new study by Niche. At number 1 is Florida State. So, but hey, we're at number 9. We'll take it. Ohio State is at number 7. I'd just like to take them out if we could just beat them next year. So we'll work on it. We got more great music coming up. Sky.
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4: Here's your Metro News forecast. Tonight, expect partly cloudy skies with humidity and a low of 69. Tomorrow, we'll bring a mix of sun and clouds with hot and humid conditions reaching a high of 92 degrees. Tomorrow night will be mostly clear with some clouds staying warm and humid with a low of 70. Moving into Thursday, anticipate partly sunny skies with heat and humidity continuing along with the possibility of an afternoon thunderstorm. The high temperature on Thursday will reach 92 degrees. That's your AccuWeather forecast.

0: Rushbrook's Greatest Hits, Sky 106.5. Hey, it's Alex. I'm out of here. I hope you have a great night. I will be back tomorrow night. Don't forget, the coach's show is going to kick off my show, and then I'll be here at 8. And we'll do it again for the night show. Hope you have a beautiful night, Clarksburg. And I will see you on the flip side on Sky 106.5.
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1: Here's a fresh batch of facts that might make you say, wait, seriously? These are all real stats, and some of them are pretty surprising. Of course, they're things you didn't know yesterday. Woo! Yay! All right, so here's the first one. Only a tiny percentage of college athletes go pro.
2: Huh.
1: If you've ever spent a weekend sitting through youth baseball tournaments or, you know, travel soccer leagues, here's a reality check. Less than 2% of NCAA athletes ever make it to the professional level. The exact percentage varies depending on the sport, but overall, it's incredibly small. That's not to say kids shouldn't chase their dreams. They absolutely should. Sports teach teamwork, discipline, and confidence, but it's also a good reminder that getting an education is every bit as important as perfecting that jump shot or that curveball. So if your kid says, I don't need math, I'm going pro, just gently remind them that the stats are definitely not on their side.
2: Right.
1: Only 2%. Can you believe that?
2: 2%. So you're saying there's a chance.
1: There's a chance. That's right. That's exactly what my kids would say. So here's one that might make you look at your spouse a little differently tonight.
2: Yeah.
1: Studies show about 1 in 3 adults still sleep with some kind of comfort object.
2: Huh.
1: It could be a favorite pillow, an old blanket, even a stuffed animal that they've had since childhood. I wonder if I'm my wife's comfort object. So I guess it turns out that these familiar items can actually reduce stress and help people sleep better. Okay, I'm definitely not my wife's comfort animal then, or comfort object.
2: Uh-huh.
1: So if someone in your house has their pillow, that's my pillow, they absolutely cannot be replaced. Science says they're not weird. They're just emotionally attached to a pillow that's, you know, probably older than some cars that are on the road out there. So the average American generates around 4.5 pounds of trash every single day.
2: Wow.
1: Every single American, the average one, about 4.5 pounds of trash. No wonder I'm taking out trash every day.
2: Yeah.
1: When you add that up, it comes to more than 1,600 pounds a year per person.
2: Whoa.
1: Think about that. Imagine stacking that much garbage in your driveway every year. It also explains why it feels like you just rolled the trash can to the curb and somehow it's already full again 2 days later.
2: Uh-huh.
1: I mean, we have a lot of trash, but I really didn't think it was that much. 4.5 pounds of trash per person every single day.
2: Uh-huh. That's crazy.
1: Seems like a lot, doesn't it?
2: It really does.
1: Here's another interesting stat that may surprise you. Most American adults under the age of 55 spend 10 minutes or less each day reading for pleasure.
2: Huh.
1: For people in their 20s and early 30s, it's even lower than that, closer to like 7 minutes a day.
2: Right.
1: Now, compare that to the amount of time many of us spend scrolling on our phones. We can somehow read 400 comments arguing about pineapple on pizza, but finishing a novel? Oh, well, that's a much tougher commitment.
2: Right.
1: It is. If I set the time, I can do. That's the thing about it. It's all about time management.
2: Yeah.
1: It's not really about whether you can do it or not, or I don't have the time to do that. It's really just about time management. You're just not managing your time good enough.
2: Yeah.
1: Or you're putting your priorities in different places.
2: Yeah.
1: You know, but some people are just that busy. You know what I mean? Whether it's with their job or their kids or, you know, just daily life.
2: Uh-huh.
1: And speaking of reading, this is interesting too. More than 36 million American adults read at or below a third grade level.
2: Huh.
1: Yep.
2: Wow.
1: That's one of the reasons literacy programs remain so important. Reading affects everything from filling out job applications to understanding medical instructions and, of course, helping your kids with homework. It's an easy stat to overlook, but it's one that has a real impact on millions of families. So think about that. 36 million American adults at or below third grade reading level.
2: Crazy.
1: If you've ever wondered whether buying the giant tub of ice cream is excessive, the average American eats nearly 13 pounds of ice cream every year.
2: Whoa.
1: Now, vanilla remains the most popular flavor, followed closely by chocolate. And when you think about birthdays, holidays, those hot summer days, and those, ugh, it's been a long week, evenings.
2: Yeah.
1: 13 pounds doesn't sound all that outrageous.
2: No, I suppose not.
1: Yeah, when you think about all that stuff.
2: Yeah.
1: Because that's 13 pounds every year, not like every month or something.
2: Right.
1: I feel like I'm eating out every month, though. So if your phone rings and you don't recognize the number, there's a good chance it's not your long-lost cousin. Americans receive roughly 2.4 billion robocalls every month. That's not just like you getting. It feels like you're getting 2.4 billion, but that's everybody.
2: Right.
1: From fake bank alerts to warranty scams, unwanted calls have become such a part of life that many people simply refuse to answer their phones anymore.
2: Yeah.
1: It's gotten to the point where if someone actually calls you instead of texting, your first thought is, who died? Oh my gosh, I better answer that. Now, we all know we should exercise more.
2: Right.
1: But the stat here is that only 1 in 4 American adults get the recommended amount of physical activity each week. So health experts recommend that you get at least 150 minutes of moderate exercise. But most of us fall short, like well short of that goal. Apparently, walking from the couch to the refrigerator still hasn't been approved as official cardio. And I'm wondering why. Now, here's the stat nobody asked for.
2: Yeah.
1: The average person produces enough saliva in a month to fill about 23 2-liter bottles.
2: Ew.
1: Yeah.
2: That's gross.
1: That is gross. That's how much saliva you produce. Your mouth is constantly making saliva to help digest food, protect your teeth, and keep everything working properly. It's fascinating, but it's also one of those facts that you'll probably wish you could immediately forget.
2: Yes.
1: Here's another one for you. Even though televisions have gotten much thinner over the years,
2: yeah,
1: they still send nearly 12,000 Americans to the emergency room every year because they tip over.
2: Wow.
1: Many of those injuries involve young children climbing on furniture. It's a good reminder that your television isn't secured to the wall or furniture. If it's not, it's worth taking a few minutes to anchor it. It's one of those small jobs that can make a huge difference. And this one's interesting. Baseball. It's long been called America's pastime. But today, only about 9% of Americans say it's actually their favorite sport to watch. Football continues to dominate the best the rankings by a wide margin, with basketball not far behind. The seventh inning stretch, still great, but apparently the two-minute warning has taken over. And here's a happier stat for you this morning. Americans take around 1.8 billion leisure trips every year.
2: Huh.
1: Whether it's a weekend getaway, a beach vacation, camping trip, or visiting family, we clearly enjoy getting out and seeing new places. Now, of course, if you've ever stood at baggage claim watching every suitcase except yours come around the carousel, you know vacation isn't always relaxing.
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3: 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Cooperation between flood-ravaged counties. Upshur and Lewis County commissioners have entered into an agreement that would allow Upshur County to deposit authorized disaster debris at a Lewis County temporary debris staging and reduction site. The National Guard will be allowed to enter the site and then take the debris. Citizens who need debris picked up can contact their respective cities. A Taylor County woman is charged, accused of hitting her 83-year-old mother. She's accused of hitting the woman with disabilities 8 times. 57-year-old Matha Day Gambaugh of Thornton is charged with abuse of an incapacitated adult. Witnesses claim they had hired Gambaugh as a babysitter and that she brought her mother with her. Then they claim Gambaugh hit her mother in the presence of those employers. State Treasurer Larry Pack released a report Tuesday that he hopes will help lawmakers, communities, and citizens better understand how data center tax revenues could flow to the state. You can read about that amidst a backdrop of resistance to data centers coming to West Virginia right now at WVMetroNews.com. Preparing for the season opener in college football has never been more difficult with an abundance of roster turnover nearly everywhere. Yet WVU is putting their final touches on preparation to face Coastal Carolina. Kickoff is set for noon on Saturday. In the newsroom, I'm Alex Wiederspiel.
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19: Here's your Metro News forecast. Today we'll bring a mix of sun and clouds with hot and humid conditions. The high temperature will reach 92. Tonight, expect partly cloudy skies with warm and humid weather as the temperature drops to a low of 70. Tomorrow we'll see intervals of sun and clouds with the possibility of a thunderstorm in the afternoon. The storm could lead to flash flooding and damaging winds. The high temperature will reach 92 degrees. That's your AccuWeather forecast.

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1: Oh, yeah. We love to do this. Time to get these things out that you've been holding in all these years.
2: Oh, yeah.
1: Get them out there. Come clean.
2: But people could be watching.
1: Oh, my gosh. Let's hope. Let's hope they're at least listening to
3: Confessions.
1: Yes. Yeah, time for confessions. And you can send us your confession. Text it to us anytime anonymously at 888-801-1065. And, of course, our tagline. We put it out there so you can breathe easy. Like Spike says, that's how you know it's not a fart. Because if we put it out there, the breathing ain't easy.
2: That's unusually funny for me.
1: Yeah. All right, confessions music, please. Always gets me when the monks come on.
2: Yeah.
1: All right, here we go. Here's the first confession of the day. I am a man just into his 40s who always dreamed of having a convertible. Huh. Last year, that became a reality. But I usually drive it with the roof up as I don't want everyone to hear me listening to my audiobook.
2: Okay.
1: In a convertible. He's supposed to be jamming music, Spike. I'm sure that's his problem here.
2: Mm.
1: This person says, been divorced for 2 years. Didn't really appreciate the little things the ex did, like emptying the crumb tray of the toaster. Didn't know there was one till it caught fire.
2: Oh, boy.
1: Live and learn. That's their confession. This person says, when starting to date a guy, I go around.

0: around to his place as early as possible just to get a look at the state it's in. If it's an absolute dump, as often as it often is, mm-hmm. and he's living like a teenager, it's over. You need to know what you're dealing with early.
1: I suppose so.
0: Well, now, that's just practical. I don't think that you need to confess stuff like that. I think that's just practical.
1: Yeah.
0: This one says, I always tell people that I get motion sickness and will feel sick if I sit in the back seat of a car. So I need to sit in the front passenger seat.
1: Mm-hmm.
0: This is complete and utter lies. I just prefer it. Now, that's a confession.
1: Yes.
0: Yeah, that's a confession. This one says, I work in a call center, and I can identify you by various things, but if your email is something like cool dude spelled with a K, 420.69@gmail.com, I'm going to make you read it out to me over the phone. This one says, I actually lived in a hotel I worked at for just over a year without anyone knowing.
1: Oh.
0: And only started renting somewhere when my mom wanted to come and see the city and didn't want to pay for a hotel. Another confession for you here. Working at a florist shop when I was 19 and terribly bored, a coworker and I would make the ugliest bouquet imaginable at the beginning of the day. Lopsided, clashing collars, one random orange rose hanging off the side, and then we'd wait to see if it sold.
1: Uh-huh.
0: It always did to some desperate husband.
1: Wow.
0: That's a good one. Oh, you'll like this one, Spike.
1: Uh-huh.
0: This person confessed, when Band-Aid first released Do They Know It's Christmas as a fundraiser,
1: mm-hmm.
0: they said, I didn't buy it. I taped it off the radio. I mean, that confession has been waiting for like 40-some-odd years.
1: Gosh, yes. What was it? What, 84?
0: Yeah, 84, 85 at least. This one says, at age 13, at the end of class, I locked the door of our P.E. storeroom while our cruel, sadistic gym teacher was inside putting volleyballs away. They were stuck there until the next morning, and nobody knew it was me.
1: Oh.
0: Talk about something that's probably been sitting around for a long time.
1: Hmm.
0: I wonder if they ever got out of there.
1: I wonder.
0: This one says, here's another confession. They said, when I was in my 30s, I was dating two guys simultaneously.
1: Mm-hmm.
0: They never found out that they were sharing a toothbrush.
1: Ooh, yuck.
0: Or you, I guess.
1: Yeah, they don't really put much value in themselves, have they?
0: Yeah, well, they're sharing more than just a toothbrush.
1: Right.
0: As someone in a wheelchair who can sing, this person says, I often do I'm Still Standing, Stand By Me, and I Stand By You just to make people uncomfortable. Now, those, I have to say, are my favorite confessions.
1: Oh, yes.
0: This one says, girlfriend's car got a flat tire.
1: Mm-hmm.
0: Tried to fix it while she was at work, but couldn't figure out how to use the car jack. Some guy in a van stopped and put the spare on for me. I told her I fixed it myself, and now I'm a hero. Thanks, Jeff. Hey, that's their confession.
1: Yeah.
0: This one says, all my family thinks that I'm fanatical about the weather, and they regularly buy me weather-themed gifts.
1: Hmm.
0: In truth, I think the weather lady is absolutely gorgeous, and that's why I insist we watch the forecast each day. They
1: see.
0: Just think he's into the weather.
1: Right.
0: This one says, I get great joy when I see my ex around town with the girl he cheated on me with and their child.
1: Oh, boy.
0: She's an absolute little brat, and they both look miserable all the time. And our last confession of the day. 10-month-old son has a Woody toy from Disney in his room. Just saw that my wife put him in a drawer with his arm trapped. I moved it out just in case Toy Story is real. There you go, another edition of Confessions.
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2: I don't think this guy is going to be getting scouted by any Major League Baseball teams anytime soon. But a man who threw a package containing illegal drugs with a street value of more than £12,000, or about $16,000, into a prison has been jailed. Oh. Happy New Year to you, baseball guy. In jail. Right. Police received a report from a prison guard at Hull who saw a parcel falling over the wall after it had been thrown by a 30-year-old man. This is in England, by the way. Detective Constable Heather Butler from Humberside Police said, quote, the package was analysed, leading to the discovery of an estimated $16,000 of drugs, including Class A drugs and a cell phone, she said. CCTV footage from outside the prison showed the man making several unsuccessful attempts to throw the package over the prison
3: That's
2: wall.
3: That's funny, yeah.
2: And then finally a successful attempt shortly before the prison officer located it inside the prison. Well done. Well hidden. Maybe he should work on his arm before contemplating another care package.
4: Maybe, but if he would have got it in one shot, they still would have caught him.
2: Exactly.
4: Yeah, so it really doesn't matter. Hey, if you were walking through a store and you saw a few bills on the ground, would you consider it your lucky day, or would you be scared to touch it because you could be thrown in jail?
2: Good question.
4: A police department in Albany, Georgia, they took to social media to ask the public to help them identify a suspect who found $30 on the ground at Walmart and just kept it. They said an individual dropped $30 on the ground while shopping. This individual picked up the money and did not turn it into the employees. They showed a surveillance image, and it appeared to show an older man. Apparently, police were called about the missing money. Normally, cops, they'd be too busy to deal with something like this, but that wasn't the case. The post went viral locally, and the guy did come forward and return the money to the police. His name wasn't released, and he hasn't commented. The victim also decided not to press charges. There was a big debate on social media where people mocked the police for spending their time to, you know, trying to track this guy down.
2: Right.
4: Some complained that their tax dollars should be put to better use. Others argued that if the money was just sitting on the ground, it should be finders keepers. Even crazier, the police chief gave a press conference on Monday to address multiple recent shootings that they're investigating, and he spent a few minutes talking about this Walmart thief.
5: We don't pick and choose. You know, if something is reported, it's no different than shoplifting. The store wants us to put out the information, we put out the information. And somebody may say, well, it's just $30. But if you've ever been in a situation that that's all you had left, and then somebody took it from you, that will put you in a bad spot.
4: Yeah, so one important note, though, no one has said if this thief saw the person drop the money. If they did and they made no attempt to return it, that's more dishonest than just seeing random cash on the ground and pocketing it.
2: Yeah. A 35-year-old man from Southern California was arrested in Washington, D.C. for being illegally parked with a gigantic guillotine in the back of his truck.
4: Jeez!
2: He was outside the Capitol building, and the man had a concealed carry permit, but this was a very unconcealed weapon. The wooden guillotine was 10 feet tall with a sharpened angle metal blade. It's unsure if it was working or not, or just a prop, but what the point of it was. But the authorities took it seriously. They seized it, and they charged the man with carrying a very dangerous weapon. Yowza!
4: Yeah.
2: Who's he going to visit?
4: I don't know.
2: Hope it's not me.
4: You think parallel parking in a big vehicle is challenging? Boy, try it with a guillotine. That's crazy.
6: Good morning. In the newsroom, I'm Alex Wiederspiel. A Ritchie County man could face 20 years in federal prison at sentencing. He pleaded guilty to threatening ICE agents on the internet. 34-year-old Christopher Bentley of Pennsboro is charged with making intimidating posts online on a Facebook page. He's accused of calling for attacks on ICE personnel, detailing body armor and other information about the officers. A Marion County man is charged in connection to a robbery in Marion County. 29-year-old Eric Heinerman of Barrackville is charged with robbery and conspiracy by Whitehall Police. Investigators believe he stole $1,700 from a person living inside of a storage unit. Two other suspects are facing charges, though their identities are not released at this time. Commuters should expect delays in Harrison County this week. Brushy Fork Road is undergoing work that will impact County Route 23-9 to Junction of 23.
3: 34 Green Valley Road, along to County Route 5711 Birds Run Road. That'll run 7 a.m. to 6 p.m. daily through next Monday. The Pittsburgh Pirates walked it off, salvaging a disastrous start by Paul Skeens on the mound. The Pirates also blew a six-run lead thanks to the bullpen. Ultimately, though, they won this game 13-12 over lowly San Francisco. Brandon Lowe scored on an error to end the game and walk it off in the bottom of the ninth. The Pirates are now three games under 500 and still on the outskirts of the playoff race.
6: In the newsroom, I'm Alex Wiederspiel.
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1: Yes, good morning, everybody. It's Colin and Spike with you on The Breakfast Show on this Wednesday, September 2nd. Today is day 103 of our 106 days of summer. We wrap it up this week with MPB Print and Sign Superstore giving away those summer prize packs. And you know what? I'm going to continue giving away one in this break every day this week.
2: Really?
1: Yes. So let's do it again. Text your name to 888-801-1065. And text number 5, I'm going to hook you up with one of our very final summer prize packs, which includes the bag. I mean, everybody wants that bag. Sky 106.5 bag with the American flag design around it. Everything inside the bag usually has to do with, there is like Sky 106.5 sunglasses in there, I believe.
2: Uh-huh.
1: But a lot of the things have to do with the 250th anniversary this year of America. So we've got a lot of cool stuff in there, including like a tumbler. It was like a large tumbler, and sometimes we give away like two of the smaller tumblers. There's just all kinds of things in there. So just text your name to 888-801-1065 and text your number 5. Will you remind me? Because I always forget at the end of the break.
2: Oh, yes.
1: Okay. So anyway, if you've ever had a friend show you how to play pickleball, you might have played for like 5 minutes and thought, man, I'm a natural at this. And then like a couple of 70-year-old superstars hit the court and they clean your clock and made you realize you need to sign up for lessons. Someone asked the internet, they said, what's a skill that almost everyone thinks they're good at until they meet someone who's actually great at it?
2: Right.
1: And these are some of the most popular responses. And I think this first one is actually right. Fighting.
2: Oh.
1: Because there'll be some guys that are like, man, I'll take you out. And then they get their clock cleaned. You know what I mean? And you see this, and sometimes you'll see it on a video, because somebody will start videotaping when somebody takes off and goes, I'm going to take this guy. And then he's like, he gets his butt whipped.
2: Right.
1: So, yeah, fighting, at least for a lot of dudes, that's a good one. This one's good, too. Storytelling.
2: Oh, that's a great one.
1: Yeah. A lot of people think they're really good at it, and then they meet someone who's really great at it. Because that's a talent, man.
2: Yeah.
1: Being able to be a storyteller, that's really good. Teaching is another one, somebody says. You don't only need to be well-versed in the subject matter. You have to be able to effectively explain that information based on the specific audience in front of you.
2: Huh.
1: That's actually a good answer.
2: It is?
1: Yeah. Driving is another one. Something that everybody thinks they're good at until they meet someone who's actually great at it. I don't know. I mean, as long as you're not, like, you know, driving off the road or something.
2: Mm-hmm.
1: I consider myself a good driver, but for some reason, you know that little bar on the side, that little handle on the passenger side that the passenger can grab onto.
2: Yeah.
1: I think it's supposed to be for them to hold onto as they get out.
2: Oh.
1: I think that's what it's for.
2: Right.
1: But my wife calls it the old crap bar. Because every time I'm driving, she grabs it.
2: Yeah.
1: And holds on for dear life.
2: Uh-huh.
1: But I think I'm a great driver. But, you know, I don't know. Maybe not. this one says writing. Somebody says writing.
2: Oh, yeah.
1: That's a good one. Yeah, you think you're good at it, and then you meet somebody who's really good at it.
2: Right.
1: Or you read something somebody wrote, you know, that's on your same level. Because it's not like, you know, why I met John Grisham, and like, oh, well, of course he's better than you.
2: Right.
1: He's gotten a contract. He's published.
2: Uh-huh.
1: But I'm talking about somebody who's like on the same level as you. And you're both like just writing, you know, in your spare time.
2: Uh-huh.
1: And that's okay. There's nothing wrong with being, you know, okay at it. But when you meet somebody who's really good at it and they're on the same level, you're like, oh, that sucks. I thought I was good. Anything that's played casually, cornhole, bowling, darts, people do pretty well playing against their buddies at the bar, but showing up to an actual competitive league or tournament is eye-opening. Now, here's the problem I have with this. I went bowling with a friend of mine, and we had some pitchers of beer.
2: Yeah.
1: Okay. And so we're playing, we're doing the bowling thing, and he starts out horrible. I mean, his very first shot was a gutter ball. I mean, his very first roll down the aisle was a gutter ball.
2: Yeah.
1: I was doing really good. I mean, I'm hitting like, you know, 8 out of 10 or whatever it is. And so, you know, and have him do the split. Well, he gets better as he gets drunker. The more beer he drinks, the better he got. How am I supposed to compete with that?
2: Yeah.
1: Anyway, so these are skills almost everyone thinks they're good at until they meet someone who is actually great at it. I mean, right. I'm talking at the end of it, he was rolling strikes.
2: Wow.
1: The guy started with gutter balls.
2: Uh-huh.
1: Acting. it looks all natural and straightforward, but it's really hard to appear natural.
2: Oh, some people are just like, you know, I could be an actor. All you do is just have to remember words.
1: Yeah, you just play and pretend.
2: Right, but it's so...
1: It's tough. It's a skill. And you don't realize that.
2: When I meet people like that, I say, okay, if it's just, if acting's so easy, do me a favor, cry right now.
1: Yeah. I could do that, though. All I got to do is think about my finances.
2: Right.
1: I could, Niagara Falls. evaluating the authenticity of information and advice. Any trade. Don't get me started with some of these DIY folks, they said. photography, especially with everyone having a smartphone now.
2: Right.
1: Everybody thinks they're, you know, a photographer.
2: You need the eye for photography.
1: You do.
2: And see, I don't think it's something that you can learn.
1: I get some great pictures, but not because I'm a great photographer. It's because I snap like 10 photos in a row.
2: Right.
1: That's what I do. I'll sit there.
2: That's what the pros do.
1: And you can do that. And then there's another thing you can do too. You can do video and go through and find the frame that you want.
2: That's true.
1: You can do that now.
2: That's a good
1: one. Everybody can kind of be a decent photographer anyway.
2: Yeah.
1: Doing makeup, a skill that almost everyone thinks they're good at until they meet someone who's actually great at it.
2: Mm-hmm.
1: It's one for the ladies, I guess. Super Smash Brothers, somebody says. There's a big difference between beating all your friends at house parties and going to weeklies or tournaments.
2: Right.
1: And then someone joked, well, it looks like everyone is bad at everything.
2: Yeah, that's true.
1: That's true.
2: Yeah.
1: Hey, there's two reasons to wear Hawaiian shirts.
2: Okay.
1: To radiate an aloha vibe, if you want to do that. And to dodge flock security cameras

0: Sort of.
1: Really?
0: A German designer has created a summer Hawaiian shirt with an abstract pattern that supposedly works as camouflage for AI-powered surveillance cameras.
1: Right.
0: It's being called digital camouflage. Mm-hmm. And it has a Hawaiian shirt vibe with like bright collars, but the pattern is closer to random shapes than something floral and fun, okay?
1: Right.
0: So the designer says it can make you invisible to many AI-powered cameras because AI doesn't know what a human is.
1: Oh.
0: It just learned what they usually look like based on its training.
1: Right.
0: And this pattern somehow confuses it.
1: Huh.
0: So ironically, the design was created with the help of AI, which is interesting. But unfortunately, AI is always learning. So if this does ride humans or hide humans, it's not going to do it forever.
1: Right.
0: So don't expect your futuristic invisibility cloak to last for long. But right now, Hawaiian shirts, the AI cameras don't pick it up.
1: Right.
0: Let's check out the latest spike file before we get to this other thing here.
1: So check this out. A woman on TikTok claims her stomach got super messed up by ground-up cockroaches.
0: What?
1: Which can be common in ground coffee and processed food.
0: Oh.
1: I'll never drink coffee and eat processed food again in my life.
0: Oh, no.
1: Here is Taylor D.
2: Cockroaches love coffee. And there's a 100% chance that if you're drinking ground-up coffee, you're probably drinking ground-up cockroaches, too. And I just recently went to the doctor, and they couldn't figure out what was wrong with my GI tract. They thought I had Crohn's disease, a gluten allergy, high low blood pressure, you name it. They also did allergy tests, but do you know what they didn't test for? The ingredient coccinium, which is literally ground-up bugs, and it's not only in your coffee, it's also in a lot of processed foods. So then I had to go and get a special test for that, and come to find out that's exactly what I've been allergic to this entire time. And then the doctor laughs like, oh, a little protein never hurt nobody. But in your case, it is hurting you.
0: Oh, I gotcha.
1: Interesting audio. I wish it hadn't been edited with the same pair of scissors that they used to cut off fat from chicken legs. But anyway, here's a pro tip. They say buy coffee beans and grind them yourself.
0: Okay.
1: Fresher coffee, no cockroaches.
0: Okay, that's good advice, actually.
1: That's what they say.
0: I can't believe, you know, you don't realize you're eating all kinds of crap.
1: Oh,
0: you don't know. You just don't know.
1: Mm-hmm.
0: Congratulations to Jason Moore, by the way. Jason was texter number 5, got the summer prize pack from MPB Print and Sign Superstore at Sky 106.5. Jason, you got it. You did it. You got yourself the prize pack. We'll give away another one, like I said, tomorrow and on Friday, and then we do another one later in the hour today. No, not hour, later in the show.
1: Great.
0: So how fun would you say your state is? An annual study ranked all 50 states by how fun they are based on the amount of stuff there is to do. And this year, the number one most fun state, want to take a guess which state is number one?
1: I'm torn between two.
0: Okay.
1: It's either going to be California or Florida.
0: You were right with your first guess.
1: Oh, okay.
0: The most fun state is California, and that was followed by Florida. So you did really good. Illinois, Nevada, New York, Colorado, Washington, Texas, Minnesota, and Arizona. Those are the top 10 most fun states. Well, you want to take just a wild guess and guess which is the least fun state is? Number 50?
1: West Virginia.
0: That is correct, sir. For some reason, we are the least fun state. Then it was Mississippi, Vermont, Arkansas, Delaware, Rhode Island, Connecticut, New Hampshire, Alabama, and Maine. Of course, not everyone's idea of fun is the same. Some people might revel in spending all day in traffic in Southern California or being surrounded by spring breakers and stupid criminals in Florida. I don't know. But, you know, West Virginia, we're the least fun. I don't think so because, you know, we have Ken's Cuddle Barn.
3: Are you sick and tired of being sick and tired? Well, swing on out to Ken's Cuddle Barn out here in Crapper Creek. Just bring a pillow. We supply the blankies. Come on in and snuggle up with one of the Crapper Creek regulars. Relax and feel that stress just melt away as you lay in the arms of fellas like Hank Scratchum or maybe even Peggy. Heck, if you're lucky, she might bring along her big hairy beaver. That's usually in a cage behind her cabin. Just be careful, he bites. Remember, this is snuggling. No hanky-panky allowed. No, that's cabin 2 down the way, where the safe word is kumquat. It's Ken's Cuddle Barn, open 7 days a week. Now with a new air freshener, finally. So come get your cuddle on. Oh, that's nice. Real nice.
0: That's our new sponsor, by the way.
1: Hey.
0: Ken's Cuddle Barn. So there you go. I don't think we have a lot of fun here.

0: right?
1: Sure. I mean, there's all the times that you could go to the...
0: No. How about... No.
1: Well, now, let's not forget the... The place.
0: That thing?
1: Yeah.
0: With the place...
1: Yeah.
0: Okay. Yeah, maybe they're right. Yeah. All right. You Laugh, You Lose coming up next. Keep it right here.
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3: In the newsroom, I'm Alex Wiederspiel. This newscast is a service of Pat Boyle Funeral Home, where the cost of a funeral will never burden your family. One person is in custody charged in connection to a multi-county pursuit. The suspect has not been identified at this time, though police say the pursuit started in Bridgeport and Harrison County around 7 a.m. on Monday near Tolley Drive and Lodgeville Road. The pursuit continued on to Route 50 to Main Street, ending in Taylor County. There is no additional information at this time. Still no updates on the three people unaccounted for while two are being treated for injuries after a towboat and a private boat collided Sunday night along the Monongahela River in southwest Pennsylvania near West Virginia. The boat collision occurred around 9 p.m. on Sunday. There is no update on the two people who had to be flown to the hospital. The Harrison County Sheriff's Office is asking for the public's assistance in locating a man reported missing over the weekend. He could potentially be in Marion County. James Terry Kogel Jr. is known to frequent that county. It's not clear, though, where he was last seen. More information is available at WKMZNews.com. You can call with information at 304-626-4900. Junior Mountaineer golfer Ryan Leach shot 2 under par on the final day of the New York Harbor Cup, finishing 17th place in the first competition of the Mountaineer golf season. West Virginia finished in 8th place at 20 over par. Head coach Sean Kovich called it a disappointing start to the season, but a learning opportunity. In the newsroom, I'm Alex Wiederspiel.
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18: Here's your Metro News forecast. Today we'll bring a mix of sun and clouds with hot and humid conditions. The high temperature will reach 92. Tonight, expect partly cloudy skies with warm and humid weather as the temperature drops to a low of 70. Tomorrow we'll see intervals of sun and clouds with the possibility of a thunderstorm in the afternoon. The storm could lead to flash flooding and damaging winds. The high temperature will reach 92 degrees. That's your AccuWeather forecast.

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1: Got your dad jokes?
2: Oh, yes.
1: All right, let's do it.
3: You laugh.
4: Gotcha.
1: You lose. Spike and I are going to sling those dad jokes back and forth, and the object? Not to laugh. Don't laugh. Which you did last time.
2: Uh-huh.
1: Yeah, so you're the loser, which means you go first. And I'm trying to hold on to this, the Patty.
2: Yes.
1: Our new trophy from Patty Salisbury. And it says, what's it say again?
2: It says, warning, dad jokes ahead.
1: It's a really nice glass, too. All right. When she brought it to us, she only had one.
2: Right.
1: And she said, I don't know who gets it, you or Spike. And we said, that's our new trophy.
2: Yeah.
1: For you laugh, you lose.
2: That's exactly how it works.
1: Which worked out.
2: You or me.
1: Yeah. That's who gets to hold on to it. And so that's how we do it. But anyway, yeah, that's we thank her for it. This is one of her favorite segments. So, all right, here we go. You go first.
2: All right. You know, dogs can't perform MRIs.
1: Yeah, why?
2: But CAT scan.
1: Oh. I have asthma. You heard that? Have you heard that? That wasn't a laugh.
2: No, that wasn't a laugh.
1: I just have the beginning of asthma there.
2: Yeah.
1: Hey, Spike.
2: Yes.
1: Why did the Oreo go to the dentist?
2: I don't know. Why did the Oreo go to the dentist?
1: Because he lost his filling.
2: Ah, good one.
1: Which, to be honest with you, is the best part.
2: Yeah. Did you hear about the kidnapping at school?
1: No.
2: He eventually woke up.
1: Ah, well, that's good. That was me, by the way, in school.
2: Oh, yeah.
1: Hey, what did the bank give the family to open their cheese business?
2: I don't know. What did the bank give their family to open a cheese business?
1: A provolone.
2: Oh, I get it. That took me a second.
1: Yeah.
2: Yeah. You know, they say one man's trash is another man's treasure.
1: Right.
2: Wonderful phrase. Horrible way to find out you were adopted.
1: Oh, that's... I want to laugh. Oh, I hate when you can't laugh.
2: I know.
1: Hey, Spike. My neighbor started dating a woman that works at McDonald's.
2: Right.
1: And he likes to tease her about her name being Patty.
2: Oh.
1: Then he found out that all she does is complain and hold grudges at work.
2: Mm.
1: Now he calls her all beef Patty.
2: Oh. I knew something like that was coming around the corner, but uh-huh. I couldn't quite figure out what it was going to be, and it didn't disappoint.
1: And we'll put that one out to Patty this morning.
2: Yes, definitely. Definitely. What has four letters, never has five, and sometimes nine?
1: I don't know. What?
2: Correct.
1: Oh, gosh. You're firing on all cylinders today.
2: Yeah, sorry about that. We'll open the window.
1: Don't make me... laugh with the comments outside the jokes. Oh, my goodness.
2: Now, there's a question. Can we laugh at the comments outside the jokes?
1: There's no laughing in this segment.
2: Oh, my goodness.
1: At all. All right, here we go. Spike, where do lawyers go when they visit Africa?
2: I don't know. Where do lawyers go when they visit Africa?
1: Sudan.
2: Love it.
1: Mm-hmm.
2: Excuse me.
1: Mm-hmm. Whew. I know.
2: You know, I tried to catch some fog earlier.
1: Uh-huh.
2: I missed.
1: Mm. Hey, Spike.
2: Yeah?
1: How do deaf pigs communicate?
2: I don't know. How do deaf pigs communicate?
1: Swine language.
2: That's a good one.
1: Mm-hmm.
2: Why are elevator jokes so classic and good?
1: I don't know. Why are they?
2: Because they work on so many levels.
1: Okay. Which Transformer can turn into a silent French clown?
2: I don't know which Transformer can turn into a silent French clown.
1: Optimus Mime.
2: Oh, that's rough.
1: Yeah.
2: That's rough. What did the horse say after it tripped?
1: What did the horse say after it tripped?
2: Help! I've fallen and I can't giddy up!
1: You had some really good stuff today.
2: Makes a change, doesn't it?
1: Oh, no. There you go. Oh.

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1: 1-888-801-1065. 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
1: 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When it comes to technology, CityNet connects, protects, and perfects. 1-888-801-1065. If you are first, if you are right, if you haven't won in the last 30 days, and texters, if you send me first name, last name, answer. All I need from you, first name, last name, answer. Mm-hmm. Not your life story. You don't need to say, hello, Spike, how are you? It's a lovely day today. I'm having a wonderful time. I'm eating cornflakes for breakfast. No! First name, last name, answer. That's all I need from you, texters.
3: It was the best of times. It was the worst of times.
1: Exactly, yes.
3: Oh, my answer, by the way, is...
1: You're right. 1-888-801-1065. With today's question, here's Colin.
3: All right. Yeah, you could be going to the movies this weekend if you get this right. Here we go. According to a new survey, 26% of adults value this more than sleep. What is it? 26% of adults value this more than sleep. What is it?
1: I'm going to say their car.
3: Oh.
1: They like their car more than they like sleeping.
3: Interesting guess.
1: Americans love cars, don't they?
3: Really do.
1: Yeah.
3: Really do. We even have shows just for cars.
1: I know, it's weird.
3: It's not cars.
1: No, okay.
3: It's not cars. Somebody says hanky-panky.
1: Oh, yeah.
3: Well, that's a 70s way of putting it. But no, it's not that. It's not that. I know, because I said adults. That's why you guys went there. According to a new survey, 26% of adults value this more than sleep. What do you think it is? Good luck.
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0: Good morning, Sky 106.5. You're on the Not So Possible quiz. According to this new survey, 26% of adults value this more than sleep. What is it?
1: Conversation.
0: Oh, that's a good guess.
2: Yeah.
0: It is not conversation. Thank you. Appreciate that. It's according to Ellis, it's a little less conversation, a little more action. Let's go back to the phone line. Good morning. You're on the Breakfast Show playing the Not So Impossible quiz. According to this new survey, 26% of adults value this more than sleep. What do you think it is?
2: What happened?
0: Well, there was too much silence.
2: Right.
0: And then I hung up on it.
2: Oh, no.
0: I hate that. I'm so sorry. I would have done that, but I thought it was, you know, how we have the empty lines. People hang up, and then the line's just empty.
2: Oh, yeah.
0: Well, he didn't say anything until he was getting ready to make his guess. He was thinking still or something. I don't know. I'm sorry, sir. I am so sorry. Good morning. What's your answer?
1: TV.
0: Oh, that's a good guess, too. Yeah. Let's go ahead, since that last guy would have been the second caller.
2: Uh-huh.
0: Let's give her the clue. And go ahead and give her the clue.
2: The clue is, do you want to sleep or do you want to look at Karen's vacation pictures?
0: What are they doing?
1: Oh, your cell phone.
0: What about it? So they value this more than their sleep. What are they doing on the cell phone?
1: Going through social apps.
0: You know what? I'm going to give it to her.
2: That's close enough.
0: Yeah, it's close enough.
2: Yeah.
0: It is phone screen time. Yeah, phone screen time.
1: Oh, yeah.
0: Which includes all that
1: stuff.
0: You go
1: down them wormholes, you're gone.
0: Boy, you're right about that. Mm-hmm. The wormholes can just take your whole day.
1: Yep.
0: What's your name?
1: Pam Cox.
0: Pam, good job figuring that out. We got a great prize for you.
2: We certainly do. To count them, two tickets to the Tigard Valley Cinemas in Fairmont.
0: Yeah. I'm going to the movie. Enjoy.
1: All right.
0: Enjoy the movies this weekend and tell me what radio station made you a winner, Pam.
1: Sky 106.5.
2: You got that right. And congratulations to Heather Miner, also off to the movies. Two, count them, two tickets to the Tigard Valley Cinemas in Fairmont are yours.
0: Okay. And coming up, we're going to be talking about there's a bunch of older people, our generation, I have to say. We're the older people now.
2: Yeah.
0: They say that weddings used to have way fewer rules than they do now, but they have some strange ones too, and they're discussing that. That's coming up here in just a little bit. We also have a comedian. We have Derek Stroop on the way as well. Stick around.
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4: 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Cooperation between flood-ravaged counties. Upshur and Lewis County commissioners have entered into an agreement that would allow Upshur County to deposit authorized disaster debris at a Lewis County temporary debris staging and reduction site. The National Guard will be allowed to enter the site and then take the debris. Citizens who need debris picked up can contact their respective cities. A Taylor County woman is charged, accused of hitting her 83-year-old mother. She's accused of hitting the woman with disabilities 8 times. 57-year-old Matha Dambaugh of Thornton is charged with abuse of an incapacitated adult. Witnesses claim they had hired Dambaugh as a babysitter and that she brought her mother with her. Then they claim Dambaugh hit her mother in the presence of those employers. State Treasurer Larry Pack released a report Tuesday that he hopes will help lawmakers, communities, and citizens better understand how data center tax revenues could flow to the state. You can read about that amidst a backdrop of resistance to data centers coming to West Virginia right now at WVMetroNews.com. Preparing for the season opener in college football has never been more difficult, with an abundance of roster turnover nearly everywhere. Yet WVU is putting their final touches on preparation to face Coastal Carolina. Kickoff is set for noon on Saturday. In the newsroom, I'm Alex Wiederspiel.
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0: I mean, what did the boy do? What are we giving up applause to this boy for? What did he do?
1: He got the Not So Impossible quiz right.
0: Oh, well, in that regards, let's hear it for the boy.
1: Exactly. He was the text winner. And so the boy wins two, count them, two tickets to the Tiger Valley Cinemas in Fairmont.
0: And you could too tomorrow morning. All right. Make sure you join us 7:45 a.m. for that. Right now, though, let's give away a summer prize pack. Because we've been threatening to do it in the 8 o'clock hour, and I keep forgetting. So this is the last week, if you don't know. It's the last week of our summer prize packs from MPB Print and Sign Superstore, because today is day 103 of our 106 days of summer that we've been counting down all summer long. So great summer prize packs, though, this summer. This has been really a spectacular summer, thanks to our friends at MPB Print and Sign Superstore. Make sure you guys check them out. If your organization or your company needs logoed stuff, oh, man, they got everything.
1: Oh, yeah.
0: And it's good, too. I mean, this is part of... When you get the prize pack, you're going to be like, oh, wow, they did this? Yeah, they did. And it's they'll do it for you and your business as well. All right, text your name to 888-801-1065. That's what I want you to do right now. Just text your name to 888-801-1065. 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
1: Just that simple?
0: That simple. Text your name. Yeah, we don't want to make it hard for you to do here. We do have contests that you have to play that you got to be really, you know what I mean? This is not a contest. We want you to have this. We're trying to get these into many people's hands as we can this summer. And this is the last week. We're doing it today and tomorrow and Friday. That's it. All right, so before we get to our comedian, though, this right here, this sounds like something out of a science fiction movie.
1: Mm-hmm.
0: Scientists are getting closer to something that could completely change the way we treat high cholesterol.
1: Oh.
0: And imagine like going to the doctor and getting one treatment, okay?
1: Mm-hmm.
0: One treatment, and instead of taking a cholesterol pill every day for the rest of your life,
1: mm-hmm.
0: that could potentially be it, just that one appointment or maybe a couple.
1: Bring it on.
0: Scientists are experimenting with gene editing to actually change the genetic instructions that cause certain people to have dangerously high cholesterol. And the latest results are pretty remarkable. Researchers over at the Cleveland Clinic, they've been studying a treatment called CTX310.
1: Mm-hmm.
0: And it uses the gene editing technology called CRISPR, C-R-I-S-P-R. And if you don't know what CRISPR is, think of it as a microscopic pair of genetic scissors.
1: Oh, I thought it was an air fryer.
0: It probably is in some country. The idea is to go into the liver and basically turn off a gene called ANGPTL3. It's catchy, right?
1: Wow.
0: Which plays a role in controlling cholesterol and triglycerides. Now, the first human trial involved just 15 people who had serious cholesterol problems and weren't responding, you know, adequately to medication.
1: Yeah.
0: Here's where it gets interesting. After one infusion, just one infusion, people receiving the highest dose had their LDL, which is the bad cholesterol,
1: mm-hmm.
0: dropped by about 52.5% a full year later.
1: Wow.
0: Their triglycerides dropped by nearly 48%. And researchers didn't report any serious adverse events related to the treatment during that year of follow-up. And before everybody starts, you know, throwing your cholesterol pills in the trash, this is very early research. We're talking about phase 1 trial. Wow. With only about 15 people. So it's not, you know, go to your doctor Monday and get your cholesterol gene edited.
1: Right.
0: It's more like scientists have just demonstrated that this might actually be possible, which is pretty cool. And there's another gene editing treatment making headlines, too. It's called Verve 102, which would be a great name for a radio station, wouldn't it?
1: Right.
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1: Now, here's Bittersweet Symphony again.
0: Again. It's all we play. Anyway, Verve 102, instead of targeting the ANGPTL3, it targets another gene called PCSK9. And in an early study of 35 people, the highest dose produced an average of 62% reduction in LDL cholesterol.
1: Mm-hmm.
0: And some participants were followed for like a year with the reduction appearing to persist. And this is where it gets really fascinating, because traditional cholesterol treatment, you know, you're managing, you're taking a pill, you're getting a shot, you're changing your diet. But what if we could just use your underlying in biology instead?
1: Huh.
0: It's a completely different approach. And there's a reason cholesterol is being an attractive target for this, because your liver is basically the cholesterol factory of the body.
1: Right.
0: So if you can get the gene editing machinery into liver cells, you may be able to make a relatively small genetic change that has a huge effect. Is it safe is the thing, though, because, you know, if you take cholesterol pills and you don't like side effects, you just stop taking the pill.
1: Right.
0: But if scientists permanently alter a gene, you can't go, can you undo that?
1: Right.
0: That's why researchers are being extremely cautious. But these are early studies, you know, primarily about safety and whether the treatment actually works. But we're getting a glimpse of what medicine could look like in the future. Isn't that interesting?
1: Indeed, yeah.
0: Yeah. So that could go for a lot of things. They could edit your genes. I didn't know that was possible. I thought you had to edit the genes before the person was, you know, even a person, mm-hmm. you know, like early on in the pregnancy or whatever.
1: Right.
0: I didn't know you could do it while the person's still alive or middle age, because that could work probably for cancer. Maybe
1: that's
0: heart.
1: Certainly a possibility.
0: Like
1: yeah.
0: heart disease, stuff
1: yeah.
0: like that.
1: Yeah.
0: Anyway. And they're still trying to figure out, you know, if it lowers your reduced for heart attacks and strokes, because they lowered that with the gene editing. It's really yeah. interesting stuff. Science is amazing.
1: It really is. And here's one for the teenagers. Do you think on that machine that they use, you think someone's written out one of those little sticky notes that says, gene, the editing machine?
0: Let's hope so.
1: And every time they use it, they have to go,
0: gene, the editing machine.
1: Yeah.
0: I love it. All right, so let's get our laugh on with comedian Derek Stroop on him and his family.
2: I'm from a large southern family. We use low sugar to our advantage. We don't even have low sugar. We tell people we do. We go, my sugar's low, my sugar's low. And if you don't bring us a piece of pie, you're a bad person. My dad's done it my whole life. He's bigger than I am, 6'3", 300 pounds. We'd be out in the yard working. He'd go, hey, man, I need to head to the house. My sugar's low. I can remember looking at him thinking, man, it looks high, man. I mean, you look like a Butterfinger with boots on, Bill. You look like you've had most of the sugar. I mean, I'm from one of those families, when we get done eating dinner, it looks like there was a carbon monoxide leak in the living room. My mother's face first on the sofa. My dad's holding the remote. He lost his consciousness because the gravy was too thick.

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1: Spike, you know, weddings have gotten completely out of control.
2: Oh, totally.
1: And I'm not even talking about the cost. I'm talking about the rules. You can't wear white. You can't bring a guest unless the invitation specifically says you can. You can't bring your kids.
2: Right.
1: You can't post pictures before the bride posts pictures.
2: Right.
1: You can't announce the engagement before the bride announces the engagement. You can't apparently get married within 6 months of somebody else's wedding because you, quote, might be stealing their year. And now there's a wedding website that tells you exactly what hotel to stay at, what collar you're supposed to wear, what time you have to arrive, and probably what you're supposed to eat for breakfast that morning. Here's the funny thing. According to older people, okay, that's people in our generation.
2: Okay.
1: Weddings used to have way fewer rules. They asked older adults what wedding etiquette was like when they were younger. And some of the answers are fascinating, and some of them make today's wedding rules look completely insane.
2: Interesting.
1: First of all, no applause.
2: Right.
1: Apparently, people didn't used to clap at the end of the wedding ceremony.
2: Uh-huh.
1: The couple would kiss, everybody would smile. Maybe throw some rice or flower petals.
2: Bunch of pictures going off, I'm sure. Yeah.
1: And then everybody would just head to the reception. No applause, no cheering, no screaming, no, you go, girl! No one yelling, woo!
2: Right.
1: One woman said, today people clap like the ceremony just ended at a Broadway show.
2: Right.
1: And she's kind of right. Do you take this man to be your husband? I do. Do you take this woman? I do. You may now kiss the bride. Thank you! We'll be here all week! Yay! And then there was the receiving line, and this one I actually kind of like. The bride, groom, and parents would stand in a receiving line and personally greet every guest. You didn't just see the couple for 30 seconds and then, you know, spend the rest of the night chasing them around the dance floor.
2: Mm-hmm.
1: You actually talked to them. Of course, if you got 200 guests, that's a lot of congratulations. Thank you. Congratulations. Thank you.
2: Right. Yeah.
1: Eventually, you're just smiling at people without even knowing who they are. The ring didn't have to be a diamond. This is another change. One person talked about how when they were younger, the expectation was basically diamond or nothing.
2: Right.
1: But now they're seeing sapphires, lab-grown diamonds, opals, other less expensive options.
2: Uh-huh.
1: And I think this is one of the changes that makes perfect sense, because the old mentality was, how much did that ring cost?
2: Right.
1: Now it's like, do you like the ring?
2: Uh-huh.
1: And I'm pretty sure that's the correct order, actually.
2: Right.
1: Everybody took the husband's last name. This is another person who got married in 1977 and remembers being told to take her Social Security card to the office immediately to change her name. And she didn't. And she said she never understood why she was expected to.
2: Right.
1: Back then, it was just considered what you did. Today, it's a choice. Honestly, that seems like a pretty good example of how wedding etiquette has changed, you know?
2: Yeah.
1: Some things were rules simply because they were always rules.
2: Right.
1: Nobody even knew why.
2: Mm-hmm.
1: This one's crazy, though. Apparently, in some weddings in the 80s, the cake you saw the bride and groom cut wasn't even real.
2: Oh.
1: It could be a fake styrofoam cake. I've never heard of this. Fruit cake had already been cut up and wrapped for guests to take home.
2: Huh.
1: Fruit cake? Like Christmas fruit cake?
2: Ew.
1: Anyway, apparently you were supposed to put a piece under your pillow so you'd dream about your future spouse.
2: It just sounds like an unnecessary mess to me.
1: Yeah. I mean, first of all, if I put cake under my pillow, I'm not dreaming about my future spouse. I'm dreaming about the future orthopedic surgery I'm going to need after sleeping on a brick. You know? Because you know it's going to be stale.
2: Uh-huh.
1: And then on the top tier was saved for the couple's first anniversary, a year in the freezer. I think people still do this. That's not wedding cake anymore, though. That's evidence, right?
2: Right.
1: Do people still do that? Put the top tier in the freezer and have it a year later?
2: We did.
1: You did?
2: Yeah, Mrs. Spike and I did.
1: So but you got married,
2: a long time ago.
1: Right. So, I mean, that's what I'm saying. Is this something people still do? Is it a tradition that's still going on?
2: Right.
1: Apparently, red flowers were a no-no.
2: Red was a no?
1: Yeah, one person remembers red flowers weren't used because wedding photographs were black and white. And the red flowers would apparently photograph as black.
2: Right.
1: So you didn't want your beautiful wedding bouquet to look like, you know, you picked it out at a funeral.
2: Right, yeah.
1: And thank you notes were serious business. This might be the one where older people have a legitimate complaint. People in the article said handwritten thank you notes used to be expected.
2: Right.
1: One person said they had sent four cash wedding gifts in recent years and only got one written thank you.
2: Huh.
1: Another person said that when they got married in 1999, they spent an entire week writing handwritten notes.
2: Right.
1: Thank you for the toaster. Which brings us to money. Here's a big change. It used to be considered rude to actually ask people for money as a wedding gift.
2: Yeah.
1: There were even little bridal purses designed to hide checks and cash. You accepted the money, but you didn't ask for the money.
2: Gotcha.
1: Today, you can have a honeymoon fund. You can have a cash registry, a Venmo, a PayPal. One person in the article said they went to a wedding where there was literally a QR code on every table linking to the bride's Venmo.
2: Jeez.
1: Yeah.
2: Yeah, that's a little too
1: for me. Yeah, but back in the day, that wasn't something we would do. And then one person in the article says they miss getting an actual guaranteed slice of wedding cake because now it's cupcakes, donuts, sometimes cookies or cake pops or brownies even.
2: Yeah.
1: Somebody's grandmother's banana pudding. I love all those things, but there's something about a giant wedding cake, you know?
2: Right.
1: Here's another old superstition. Apparently, some grandmothers believe bridesmaids should never wear green. Because green was associated with mold and decay.
2: Oh, right.
1: Yeah.
2: I was thinking envy, but
1: that makes more sense. That would make, yeah. So, let's see here. And then the guest list used to be different. One woman remembers growing up in the 60s when weddings basically meant invite everybody. Immediate aunts, uncles, cousins, grandparents, kids, neighbors, some of your parents' business associates, and they could easily have 150 people. And apparently there was no... there was no, like, adults-only weddings.
2: Yeah.
1: Kids came to the wedding, period.
2: Uh-huh.
1: Which is funny because now people can get into fights over whether somebody's four-year-old is allowed to attend. Yeah. I don't know if that might be for the better, actually, to be honest with you sometimes. but, yeah, you know, I think that's more about money. I think because you used to invite everybody, but now it's like weddings are so expensive.
2: Oh, yeah.
1: That you can't have that big, you know, thing, big wedding like that.
2: Right.
1: And then where did the mints go?
2: Oh, yeah.
1: Apparently, wedding mints used to be mandatory.
2: Uh-huh.
1: People needed thousands of them. And one person said they were so expensive that their family actually made their own mints. So what happened to wedding mints? When was the last time you went to a wedding and thought, beautiful ceremony, gorgeous bride, fantastic reception, but where's the mints? We replaced them with candy bars, donut walls, dessert tables, specialty cocktails. Somewhere along the way, we lost the mint, though.
2: My breath isn't going to freshen itself, you know.
1: That's right. You don't want to talk to me right now. apparently, 1989 was interesting. One woman said she got married in 1989 when pink dresses, wedding dresses, were trendy.
2: Oh.
1: And the groom had a collared mohawk.
2: What?
1: Yeah. And then there's the destination wedding. This one is probably going to get people talking. One person remembers that destination weddings were basically something only ridiculous wealthy people did.
2: Right.
1: And you definitely didn't have destination engagement parties, bridal showers, yoga sessions.
2: Right.
1: That is something you do see more now than you used to. And there were no save the dates. 50 years ago, apparently there were no save the date cards. You just told people.
2: Right.
1: Imagine that. You just told them. You said, hey, we're getting married June 14th. Oh, okay. I'll put it on the calendar. That's right. It. No magnet, no postcard, no email, no wedding website. Somehow people just showed up. And finally, the bridesmaid shoes had to match the punch. This one's unbelievable. According to one person from Georgia, bridesmaid shoes had to match the punch that was served at the reception. So if you're serving pink punch, the shoes better be pink. If you're serving orange punch, orange shoes.
2: Wow.
1: Who invented that?
2: That is crazy.
1: Yeah. I mean, who's checking, too? Did somebody walk in the reception and go, excuse me, your shoes are lavender. The punch is pink.
2: Right.
1: You have ruined this wedding.
2: You are now no longer married.
1: So there you go. Just some crazy back in the day wedding rules.
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3: Good morning. In the newsroom, I'm Alex Wiederspiel. A Ritchie County man could face 20 years in federal prison at sentencing. He pleaded guilty to threatening ICE agents on the internet. 34-year-old Christopher Bentley of Pennsboro is charged with making intimidating posts online on a Facebook page. He's accused of calling for attacks on ICE personnel, detailing body armor and other information about the officers. A Marion County man is charged in connection to a robbery in Marion County. 29-year-old Eric Heinerman of Barrackville is charged with robbery and conspiracy by Whitehall police. Investigators believe he stole $1,700 from a person living inside of a storage unit. Two other suspects are facing charges, though their identities are not released at this time. Commuters should expect delays in Harrison County this week. Brushy Fork Road is undergoing work that will impact County Route 23-9 to junction of 23-4 Green Valley Road along to County Route 5711 Birds Run Road. That'll run 7 a.m. to 6 p.m. daily through next Monday. The Pittsburgh Pirates walked it off, salvaging a disastrous start by Paul Skeens on the mound. The Pirates also blew a 6-run lead thanks to the bullpen. Ultimately, though, they won this game 13-12 over lowly San Francisco. Brandon Lowe scored on an error to end the game and walk it off in the bottom of the ninth. The Pirates are now 3 games under .500 and still on the outskirts of the playoff race. In the newsroom, I'm Alex Wiederspiel.
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7: Here's your Metro News forecast. Today we'll bring a mix of sun and clouds with hot and humid conditions. The high temperature will reach 92. Tonight, expect partly cloudy skies with warm and humid weather as the temperature drops to a low of 70. Tomorrow we'll see intervals of sun and cloud with the possibility of a thunderstorm in the afternoon. The storm could lead to flash flooding and damaging winds. The high temperature will reach 92 degrees. That's your AccuWeather forecast.

0: Evans, is there anything worse than putting on your headphones and turning the volume up just a little bit too loud? I put my headphones on just in time for, oh, what's in the box?
1: I hate it worse when it's feedback. Because I put it on and then it hits the mic. Oh,
0: yeah. You know, feedback, it's interesting to me because most people hear, but when I get feedback, normally it's, you're terrible.
1: That's the feedback you get.
0: That's the feedback I get.
1: I got you.
0: Yeah. All right, Wednesday, which means we get Tuesday's clue as well for what's in the box. I have a box, ladies and gentlemen. Here it is, right here. And I want you to guess what is in that box in order for you to win.

0: news to be revealed. It's like an advent calendar.
1: Yeah.
0: But it's not Christmas.
1: Not yet.
0: Yeah. It's an advent calendar. When you open the door at the end, you get a gift certificate to Whiskey Biscuits and Barbecue. So it's even better.
1: Yeah. Okay.
0: It's better than a chocolate that tastes dusty. 1-888-801-1065. Get your correct answers in on the text line. We will pick a winner on Friday, and they'll win the gift certificate to Whiskey Biscuits and Barbecue on Sky 106.5.
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1: All righty, good morning. Thanks for tuning in on this Wednesday. And here's the latest in the entertainment news. I guess Tony Romo pleaded no contest to drunk driving and admitted that he has a problem with alcohol thanks to pain from multiple back surgeries. He added that he's working with doctors to make the necessary changes. Romo said he's working with the doctors, but he also said he hopes to return to CBS, quote, in time. Because he's now doing the broadcast for the NFL. As the entire universe knows, Taylor Swift and Travis Kelce have a dog. She's a fluffy white Samoan? I don't know what it is. Her name's Wendy, and she just made her modeling debut. Wendy appears with Travis in Tommy Hilfiger's Fall 2026 ad campaign. And you can't find a job.
0: Just for fun, he says, get a dog.
1: Get a dog. Maybe you'll get some money out of that. It's been over four decades since Kevin Bacon starred in Footloose, but he still doesn't like to be told when and where he can dance. Ooh. That's why he's celebrating the state of New York lifting restrictions on people dancing in bars and restaurants.
0: What?
1: Yeah, until recently, the state liquor authority, they required applicants to have a special license if their establishment allowed dancing. And the governor teamed up with Kevin to announce that New Yorkers can finally cut loose because they have, quote, eliminated outdated restrictions on dancing. And that made Kevin feel like, you know, dancing.
0: Right.
1: Yeah. And there's a video, too. So Lisa Kudrow loves the show Friends that she was on, and she loves their fans. But there's one thing she won't do for them, and I bet you can probably guess what it is when it's associated with Friends. Not you, but I get they can.
0: Okay.
1: Maybe you can. I don't know. What do you think she doesn't want to do? The thing she won't do for fans. They always ask her.
0: I would say she would do anything for fans, but she won't do that.
1: No, that's true, and she won't. She says sometimes people stop me and they say, sing Smelly Cat. And she says, I don't want to do that. I really don't want to do that. And I don't blame her. That's just some song from the show, and it was quirky, a little funny, and I could see people asking her to do that, but come on, you're just meeting her in public. She did that show, what, 30 years ago?
0: Oh, at least.
1: Yeah. Speaking of Friends, a three-part documentary on Matthew Perry is hitting Netflix on October 27th.
0: Mm-hmm.
1: It's called The One About Matthew Perry, which is a nod to the way Friends episodes were named.
0: Mm-hmm.
1: Netflix says the documentary, quote, traces his journey from rising comedic star to the man the world still loves as their favorite friend. It'll also explore candid new details on his private struggles. There's no word if any of Matthew's Friends co-stars will appear in it, but that's going to hit Netflix October 27th. Checking out the streaming tonight, well, the streaming premiere of The Mandalorian and Grogu is hitting Disney Plus today. Also, America's Got Talent quarterfinals continue tonight on NBC at 8 p.m. And The Runner is on Amazon. Gal Gadot, she plays a lawyer being forced to run across London to kill her own client in exchange for her son's life after he's kidnapped. And that's new on Amazon. So there you go. Some things to watch.
0: That sounds like every movie ever made, doesn't it?
1: Yeah, but it would have Jason Statham in it.
0: Yeah, that's true.
1: Yeah. All right, keep it right here. We got stupid news coming your way next.
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3: Restaurants have signs saying employees should wash their hands.
4: Right.
3: They should also remember to zip up their pants.
4: Yes.
3: But I don't think this guy accidentally forgot. 25-year-old employee at Steak and Shake in, oh, guess where? Florida! Named Artavian Crumity.
4: Wow.
3: That's a heck of a name. Was arrested last Wednesday after exposing himself to a customer. So they do that old school thing where they have car hops bring the food out to the customers' cars.
4: Okay.
3: But when Artavian came out to serve a woman, he had his manhood exposed through his zipper.
4: Jeez.
3: The woman called the police, and her story was backed up by the restaurant's surveillance cameras. He was charged with indecent exposure. Speaking of unwanted nudity in Florida, fast food drive-thrus, by the way, last week a customer was arrested for exposing himself at a Chick-fil-A drive-thru, and that was bad because the worker who witnessed it was a minor.
4: Ooh!
3: So, you know, when you go to the Steak and Shake, don't...
4: Yes.
3: There's only one meat that should be out of.
4: Yeah, right.
3: Let's just put it that way.
4: Yes, yes, exactly. A buy and bust operation went bust after cops in, oh, you know where,
0: Florida,
4: entrusted a woman called Crooked Jess with $60 to score some crack cocaine. As an undercover officer watched, Crooked Jess walked over to a St. Petersburg residence that facilitates transactions for illicit narcotics, quote unquote, and disappeared into the property's backyard. Surprisingly, Crooked Jess did not promptly return with the crack. After an hour, more than a reasonable amount of time to wait for a narcotics transaction to occur between two suspects, they say, a deputy concluded that Crooked Jess had no intention of coming back to facilitate the transaction and had deprived me of my money for her own use, end quote. A canvas of the neighbourhood turned up no trace of Crooked Jess.
3: Yeah.
4: And since she didn't own a phone, quote, I had no way to get in contact with her to inquire her whereabouts, reported Deputy William Morrow.
3: Well, I mean, who else are you going to trust? Criminal Chris?
4: Exactly.
3: You don't trust somebody named Crooked Jess.
4: No.
3: Hey, this woman's kid might be teased for years over this. A 36-year-old woman in Tennessee named Jacqueline Reha was arrested in an elementary school pickup line after she showed up at 3:30 in the afternoon to pick up her kid at dismissal. School officials say they found her slumped over in the driver's seat while waiting in line, so they called the police. The cops say that she had glassy, watery eyes, slow, slurred speech, and a staggered, unsteady walk. Those were hints that she may have been drinking, but she also had a bottle of vodka in her vehicle that was mostly empty.
4: Oh, gee.
3: So, yeah. Jacqueline said she only had two shots and was, quote, day drinking, and refused a field sobriety test. She also fought with officers as they tried to haul her away and kicked one of the cops near the groin.
4: Ooh.
3: She was charged or booked into jail on charges of DUI, second offense, mind you, felony assault on a law enforcement officer, and driving on a revoked license. Jacqueline's previous DUI was in February of 2023. Unclear if that was also at the school pickup or if it happened later in the day.
4: Right.
3: But it sounds like she's hit rock bottom.
4: Yes, sounds like it.
3: Yep.
4: Speaking of rock bottom, a registered sex offender who has a history of arrests in California for allegedly sniffing women's bums has been arrested again.
3: Oh.
4: Here is store manager Jimmy Cole.
5: I know he's harmless, but it's a weird fetish. Crouching down like he normally would, and he'll just look around and then just trying to take the chance to sniff like any woman's butt. First time I caught him, I was like, what is this guy doing? He looks creepy. You want to sniff butt? You could do sniff somewhere else.
3: It sounds like something you say to a dog.
4: Yeah, it does, isn't it? Police said officers were also dispatched to a Marshall's store regarding a similar incident, prompting them to review surveillance footage from the business. Police were unable to identify the butt-sniffing bandit first time, but got him through second footage, and he was eventually located. The bandit was arrested for violating the terms of his parole, and the court will now decide what comes next. Hey, Colin.
3: Yeah.
4: Stand up a minute.
3: Uh-huh.
4: Stand up.
3: Okay, here. Hey!
4: Hey, not bad.
6: In the newsroom, I'm Alex Wiederspiel. This newscast is a service of Pat Boyle Funeral Home, where the cost of a funeral will never burden your family. One person is in custody charged in connection to a multi-county pursuit. The suspect has not been identified at this time, though police say the pursuit started in Bridgeport and Harrison County around 7 a.m. on Monday near Tolley Drive and Lodgeville Road. The pursuit continued on to Route 50 to Main Street, ending in Taylor County. There is no additional information at this time. Still no updates on the three people unaccounted for. While two are being treated for injuries after a towboat and a private boat collided Sunday night along the Monongahela River in southwest Pennsylvania near West Virginia, the boat collision occurred around 9 p.m. on Sunday. There is no update on the two people who had to be flown to the hospital. The Harrison County Sheriff's Office is asking for the public's assistance in locating a man reported missing over the weekend. He could potentially be in Marion County. James Terry Kogel Jr. is known to frequent that county. It's not clear, though, where he was last seen. More information is available at WKMZNews.com. You can call with information at 304-626-4900. Junior Mountaineer golfer Ryan Leach shot 2 under par on the final day of the New York Harbor Cup, finishing 17th place in the first competition of the Mountaineer golf season. West Virginia finished in 8th place at 20 over par. Head coach Sean Kovich called it a disappointing start to the season, but a learning opportunity.
7: In the newsroom, I'm Alex Wiederspiel.
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0: 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All right, so let's play this. Spike, we're going to do this and give a chance for them to win $20. And before that, we have our competition.
2: Yes.
0: Which you won last week.
2: Yes.
0: And the week before. You're pretty good at this game, actually.
2: You know why?
0: Why?
2: Because I think fast.
0: He does think fast, but there's some mornings I get lucky and he thinks slow, and that works for me. But we can't do it any of this without our very own
3: Carla. Carla. Oh, Carla.
0: That's right. Everybody should have a Carla in their life, and we have one from Glenville. Good morning, Carla.
4: Good morning.
0: We have actually, we're almost number one in Carla's, aren't we?
2: I think we are.
0: We have a lot of listeners named Carla.
2: Mm-hmm.
4: And this, you know what? I hear a lot of them calling in.
0: Yeah.
4: I hear a lot of Carlos calling
0: There's
4: in.
0: There's a lot of Carlos calling in, yeah. And you're one of them, but at the same time, though, you've become part of the show. You're not just a listener anymore. You're actually part of the show.
4: Hey, and I've been with you forever.
0: You have, since the early days. She is a day one kind of listener.
4: Yes.
0: So she puts this together. It's basically different categories and different things. You just have to, it starts with a certain letter sometimes. Sometimes it doesn't. And she puts all these together so we can play a game, first to four wins, and then we do one for you, specifically on text at 888-801-1065. We'll get to that, but let's do our game first to see if I can finally get a win sometime.
4: Are you ready?
0: I guess.
4: Okay.
0: All right.
4: All right, here we go.
0: Yeah.
4: Things you can make with cabbage that starts with C.
0: Colin.
4: Colin.
0: Coleslaw.
4: Yeah.
0: My favorites.
2: Yeah.
4: Just plain cooked cabbage or cabbage rolls.
0: Cabbage rolls. There you go.
4: Okay. Labor Day is here. What might happen on Labor Day that would be the last what? You could use anything that fits. The last what?
0: Colin. Cookout.
4: Yeah.
0: Could be the last cookout of the year.
4: There you go. Pool party.
0: Mm-hmm.
4: I always went to the air show when I was in Ohio.
0: Oh, yeah.
4: That was a must.
0: Yeah, definitely.
4: Sometimes the last fair.
0: Yeah, sometimes it is.
4: Last picnic.
0: Yeah, yeah. It's like a last blast of summer, even though summer's really not technically over for like 3 weeks.
4: Right.
0: All right, so 2-0.
4: Name a Huey Lewis and the News song that starts with the word the.
0: Colin.
4: Jeez, Colin.
0: The Power of Love.
2: There you go.
4: Yeah. I was wondering, did you tape Spike's mouth shut or
0: no,
4: what?
0: But he's probably going to start wondering with all these things that I'm getting off the bat. And then you do Huey Lewis and the News, which happens to be my favorite group.
4: Oh.
0: So he's probably thinking that you did this on purpose to give me a win. But I really, seriously,
4: no.
0: Spike, I have nothing to do with this.
4: No. No way.
2: I think it's all that cocaine he took this morning.
0: That's what it was.
2: Yeah.
0: 3-0.
4: Okay. Fill in the blank with any word or a couple words that fit. Blue blank.
2: Spike.
4: Spike.
2: Christmas.
0: Oh, yeah.
4: Yes.
2: Oh, blue Christmas. Where I am.
0: I also was thinking Blue Bayou. Remember that song, Blue Bayou?
2: Oh, yeah.
0: Linda Ronstadt did.
4: Yeah. Or Blue Moon.
0: Yeah. There you go.
4: Blue Ridge Mountains.
0: Spike, you're on the board with one. Blue Ridge, that's good.
4: A spice that starts with C.
2: Spike.
4: Spike.
2: Cumin.
4: Yeah.
0: Yeah, there you go.
4: I figured it'd say cinnamon.
0: I'm sitting here running through all the Spice Girls, trying to figure one that starts with C.
4: You would.
2: C, comma, Mel.
0: Yeah, there you go. 3-2. Spike's back in it.
4: Okay. What officials might work on Labor Day? Any of them?
0: Colin? Police.
4: Yeah.
0: For the win.
1: Yeah, the police work
0: every day.
4: Jeez.
0: Yes. There's a lot of answers for that, probably, isn't there?
4: That.
0: Officials?
2: Radio hosts?
4: There was firemen and...
0: Okay. Yeah, that's a good one, too. No, it can't be radio hosts.
4: Oh, correctional officers.
0: We're not professionals.
2: Certainly not.
4: Well, that's a whole other show.
0: You know that by listening to this show. All right, so let's do one for you guys. I finally got a win. Thank you.
4: Don't thank me.
0: I'm not thanking you. I'm thanking, you know, the universe. Thank you. All right, so... So let's do one for you guys. 888-801-1065 is our number. Now, this is text only, so make sure you put your name with your guess. And the first person who gives us an answer...

0: makes sense with the category. That's going to be the winner of our $20 gift card to Brickside Bar and Grill in Bridgeport and Fairmont. And also, what are we throwing out? You want to throw in another T-shirt?
1: Yeah.
0: We do have some Breakfast Show Sky T-shirts.
1: Right.
0: And we do have a couple more that, I guess, they weren't picked up or something?
1: Right.
0: Somebody just forgot. But it happens. And so we do have that. Do we have a large in there, Dina?
1: I don't know.
0: Yeah, we'll have to take a look at that. But we'll give you whatever size the largest we can give you if that's what you need. All right. So 888-801-1065. Carla, lay it on us.
2: Did you say text with your name?
0: Yeah, yeah.
2: Okay. I missed that.
0: Yeah, go ahead. I'm going to go look at the shirts. You do your thing.
2: Okay, here we go. Name something in a beauty shop that starts with C, but not a chair.
1: But not a chair.
0: Ooh,
1: that was the first thing I thought of was a chair. So
0: yeah. And by the way, we do have large. I have a large shirt. So it's a Breakfast Show T-shirt that everybody was trying to win all summer.
1: Mm-hmm.
0: I've got large.
2: And they're really cool.
0: Yeah, really nice. So I got a large, and we're going to throw in you get that with the $20 gift card to Brickside Bar and Grill. One more time there, Carlos, just in case somebody didn't hear you.
2: Okay. Name something in a beauty shop. It starts with C, but not a chair.
0: 888-801-1065 is the number. Carla, thank you again.
2: Oh, thank you for letting me do it. It's been fun.
0: All right. We had a lot of fun, and we won't see you until after Labor Day, so enjoy your Labor Day, okay?
2: Well, we'll be talking about...
0: For the show, for this particular segment.
2: Oh, okay.
0: Yeah, so we won't do things, but I will be talking to you later this hour as we talk AGT from last night.
2: Yeah, yeah.
3: Carla. Carla.
0: All right, a lot of text coming in on this one. And the first person with an answer that makes sense to the category, that's who the winner will be. And it is Sam Bailey.
1: Sam Bailey.
0: Sam said comb. C-O-M-B. Comb. Yeah, you'd find that in a beauty shop, a comb.
1: Yeah.
0: There's a lot of good answers, though. What came to your mind when you first heard that question?
1: It's one of those things where
0: in a beauty
1: I would be
0: shop.
1: Sort of left dumbstruck.
0: Yeah.
1: Because there's not any one thing that leaps to mind that would be
0: appropriate.
1: But the more I think about it, the more I hear it, and I'm like, of course.
0: Yeah. Somebody said clippers.
1: Clippers, yeah.
0: Curler, conditioner. That's another thing you would find there. There's a lot of C words that would work for that. I was even thinking Carla, because there's always some lady named Carla getting her hair done, or there's some lady doing hair named Carla.
1: Right.
0: So Carla would have worked for me. But anyway, congratulations, Sam Bailey. You got, we do have a large Sky 106.5 t-shirt for Sam, and we are going to hook you up with that. We're also going to give you the $20 to Brickside Bar and Grill. And don't forget to check out those all-you-can-eat crab legs tonight. Both locations, 4 till close. All right, let's get 5 random facts, shall we?
3: 5 things.
0: All right, your number 5 random fact today is that an actor named Barry Fitzgerald is the only person who has ever been nominated at the Oscars for Best Actor and Best Supporting Actor for the same role.
1: Huh.
0: So the Academy somehow nominated him for both for this movie, Going My Way, in 1944. By the way, he won Best Supporting Actor.
1: Oh, okay.
0: Number 4 random fact for your Wednesday. The scientific word for your stomach rumbling, which mine has been doing this morning, is borborygmus.
1: Really?
0: Borborygmus. That's what that's called when your stomach rumbles.
1: Huh.
0: Number 3 random fact for your Wednesday. According to one estimate, every time you hit the space bar, an average of about 600,000 other people around the world do that at the same time.
1: Really?
0: Yeah.
1: Huh.
0: Number 2 random fact for your Wednesday. The deepest hole that humans have ever dug is only about 7.6 miles deep.
1: Hmm.
0: The radius of the Earth is 3,959 miles. So we've literally scratched the surface.
1: Right.
0: And the number 1 random fact for your Wednesday. Everything you see actually happened in the past, since it takes around 100 milliseconds for visual information to be processed in your brain. And now you know. There's your 5 random facts. We'll check your forecast details coming up. Plus, we're going to be talking AGT in a little bit.
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12: Here's your Metro News forecast. Today we'll bring a mix of sun and clouds with hot and humid conditions. The high temperature will reach 92. Tonight, expect partly cloudy skies with warm and humid weather as the temperature drops to a low of 70. Tomorrow we'll see intervals of sun and clouds with the possibility of a thunderstorm in the afternoon. The storm could lead to flash flooding and damaging winds. The high temperature will reach 92 degrees. That's your AccuWeather forecast.

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1: Sky 106.5, Clarksburg's greatest hits. It is The Breakfast Show with Colin and Spike. About to wrap it up for this. We got our good stories in the morning coming up from About You. That's on the way. Right now, we're going to talk a little America's Got Talent with our very own Carla. Carla, good morning.
2: Good morning again.
1: Welcome back. So if you watched America's Got Talent last night, we got another round of quarterfinal performances, 11 acts fighting for a spot in the semifinals, and there was a new face sitting in Simon Cowell's chair last night. Saturday Night Live's Kenan Thompson filled in for Simon, who is recovering from back surgery, and Kenan had the power to hand out a golden buzzer, and he definitely used it last night, didn't he? And I think he used it in the right place, to be honest with you.
2: I feel that between her and another contestant.
1: Yeah, we'll tell who it is right now, but he definitely used it, and I think it was in a perfect place.
2: Mm-hmm.
1: So here's the standouts. One of the more entertaining acts. I was surprised that this was actually entertaining, but the Acro Canine Crew, the acrobats performing alongside the dogs, they brought a beach theme to the stage with the dogs running, jumping, even surfing while the acrobats did their thing. It was fun. It was different. Howie called it one of the best acts of the night. Did you enjoy it?
2: It's one of the best dog acts, I think.
1: Yeah.
2: Just because of those are very well trained dogs right there.
1: Yeah, very well.
2: They don't get sidetracked either.
1: No, they don't. And that was an interesting act. I thought they did a really good job last night. Will they go through? I don't know. People love dogs, so it's possible.
2: Yeah, I have a feeling they might.
1: They might, yeah. How many are we getting through? Three?
2: Three, yeah.
1: Yeah, okay.
2: Because we had a golden buzzer.
1: Yeah. Now, this guy might go through. I know it's a favorite of Carla's. Guy Kelton Jones, the spoken word performer who combined poetry with music. That one really stood out because it was completely different from everything else we saw last night. Here's a little bit of Guy Kelton Jones.
3: Holding off the pavement of Judgment Day, due right here tonight. Slow dancing on this bending wooden floor taken from Calvary's crosses. Saved across a millennia, savior and king, savior and thieves pressed together for such a time as this. They can't say we didn't try. They can't say we didn't try.

0: The judges gave him a standing ovation. Mel B actually got emotional. I just couldn't look away.
1: He just gives you chills.
0: Yeah, I couldn't look away from it. It was one of those things where I'm like, I'm not into this, but it was mesmerizing, I have to say.
1: Yes, he is. I tell you, I really like Brandon, but this guy has stepped it up.
0: Yeah, boy, he has.

0: Yes, and so he'll probably have a good chance of going through tonight.
1: I hope so, because I want to see him go through.
0: Yeah, he's pretty good. Then you had Herwin Legelard. He's the sword swallower, and apparently the judge's advice from his previous performance was basically, please don't make this any more dangerous. So he made it more dangerous. He combined sword swallowing with acrobatics and pyro. At one point, he's flying through the air while swallowing swords, and then he basically turns himself into like a human firework. Impressive? Something I would ever attempt? Absolutely not.
1: I got myself busy doing something. Mom said it was disgusting.
0: It was. It was. And I don't like those acts either, but I mean,
1: I don't like those acts. Ick, act,
0: so. We'll see. We'll see. Cameron Marshall, the magician, came back after the judges previously told him to move beyond card tricks. What did he do? More card tricks. But he made them much bigger. He involved the judges and the audience, had everybody selecting cards, somehow managed to make the cards match. Even Mel B was sitting there going, what just happened? That was one of those magic acts where you know you're being fooled. You just have no idea how.
1: Yeah, I don't care if he stays with cards. You know, look at Matt.
0: Yeah.
1: That's what he does.
0: That's what he does.
1: This is what you're good at.
0: Yeah.
1: This is what you do. And you just keep making it better and better and different.
0: That's how you do it. Yeah. So,
1: and he did. And I enjoyed it.
0: And he did. And I enjoyed it as well. And I think he's given himself a good shot.
1: I think so, too.
0: Another standout was comedian Daniel Alvarez. He's a comedian who is paralyzed from the waist down after being the victim of gun violence, and he called himself the last comic standing, and he was genuinely funny. Let's check it out.
2: I thought my disability was going to stand out on the show, and then Simon's golden buzzer winner, Ruben, comes in and pops off his leg and starts doing parkour. I said, I can't compete with that. I was kind of hoping his leg would grow back before the live show started, you know? I got a voodoo doll made of him, and I've been pulling his leg all month trying to grow that leg back. I'm just going to have to yell, parkour, and throw myself off the stage, you know?
0: He had funny moments last night. It feels like the jokes are forced, though.
1: Yes.
0: But other than that, he does have some funny material.
1: I liked him, his audition.
0: Yeah.
1: The best.
0: Yeah.
1: That's where I really liked him.
0: Well.
1: But he might. I don't have him down.
0: I don't know if he will either, but he has given himself a decent chance. But like you said, maybe funnier before.
1: Yeah.
0: The biggest moment of the night belonged to 14-year-old Leigh Noel. She performed Elton John's song, or Your Song. And this kid has a voice that does not sound like a 14-year-old. Check out Leigh Noel.

0: Man, remember, Simon wasn't there. Keenan had that golden buzzer, and boy, did he hit it. Les Noel going straight to the finale.
1: Yeah. Now, I will say she had a couple sour notes.
0: She did. I heard even one there.
1: All singers do.
0: They do, occasionally, yes.
1: Yeah.
0: Some are just, you know, not everybody can be Whitney.
1: But 14 years
0: I know, amazing, right? That voice came out of a 14-year-old.
1: Yeah, she is really good. She was worth the golden.
0: And she's been golden buzzed twice, so I'd say she's doing pretty well.
1: Yeah, I think so.
0: So who else could go through? The other acts to have a shot, maybe Pink Beard. Here is a little bit of I like Pink Beard. Not too bad. That was a pretty good song.
1: I like him. I think if I liked him the first time, mm-hmm. but if anything gets him through, it might be a story.
0: Yeah. Yeah.
1: I have him written down, but I don't have him with a number next to it.
0: Yeah, yeah. There were some...
1: I was wondering, do you have Isaac?
0: I do have Isaac. Do you want to hear a little bit of Isaac? Isaac Atkins is the Army Sergeant. And
1: yeah, I think if anything, he may get through

0: Yeah, he's not too bad. Not too bad at all. I could see him going through.
1: I like his voice. I didn't like the song.
0: The song I didn't like either. And did you think that Elsie really messed up last night by choosing that House of the Rising Sun? Elsie is that one. Here's a little bit of Elsie, just in case.
1: Yeah, play it for me. Well,

0: I think she has a better voice than that song gave out. You know what I mean?
1: Yeah.
0: Like, than you could do with it.
1: That was Simon's callback.
0: Yeah, that was his callback. Yeah.
1: And
0: she messed up.
1: I liked her in Audition.
0: I did too, but she messed up last night. I don't think she'll go through.
1: I don't think so.
0: Yeah. Well, we'll find out tonight.
1: I want to see spoken word guy go through.
0: Well, join me tomorrow. Join me again tomorrow this time, okay? Call her and we'll go through who got through. We'll talk about who got through, okay?
1: I'm anxious to see.
0: All right. Let's check out our good stories of the morning. They are brought to you by About You. 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
6: Good news.
4: Okay.
7: Let's hear it.
0: Now, if you've been following the devastating flash floods in Nepal, you know it's horrifying.
6: Mm-hmm.
0: There's a little light in the darkness, like this. A principal in Nepal evacuated 900 children from a school moments before a deadly wall of water struck their town.
6: Oh, my goodness.
0: So he heard warnings about a possible flood, and he took immediate action. He says, I decided I shouldn't delay. Even if the flood was not coming, it was just a matter of a single day's classes. If we'd made the decision 10 minutes later, all of us, including the students and me, would not be able to speak to you today. Isn't that crazy? I mean, he's acting on it. That's great. I mean, he's right.
6: Mm-hmm.
0: A day's worth of classes. Who cares?
6: Right.
0: And it saved all those kids and his life. 900 children.
6: 900? I mean, it's something.
0: Yeah, that's amazing.
6: Yeah.
0: And finally, a pair of metal-detecting hobbyists found a class ring from the class of 1988 at a New York lake that was apparently lost during a day on the water 28 years ago. They posted photos on Facebook, but they couldn't find the owner, so they reached out to the high school it was from, and they figured out whose ring it was, a woman named Kim Rasbeck, and she was thrilled to have it back. She says they wouldn't even let her pay to have it shipped back to her.
8: We heard the tone on the metal detector and then just flipped over a rock, and it was just sitting there. I gave him a call, and I spoke to the secretary.
9: When he started describing the ring, she played soccer with me as well. She's like, I know exactly who this belongs to. I said, I will Venmo you whatever it costs to send me the ring back, and they wanted no part of that. They're like, no, we just want to get the ring back to you. So it made me feel good that there's actually, you know, people out in the world that are still doing decent things, you know.
10: I'm glad I could get it back to her. I mean, that's what we do out here.
0: Great story. 28 years later.
6: 28.
0: She probably never expected to get that back.
6: Oh, I wouldn't have thought so. She's probably forgotten about it.
0: I'm sure she had, yeah. Wasn't it top of mind for sure. All right, that's our good stories of the morning. You can check out About You. They bring you these good stories each and every morning here on The Breakfast Show. They're at 110 West Main Street in Bridgeport. 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

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Yay! We made it to midweek. Today is Wednesday, September the 2nd, day 103. 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

0: Almost Heaven, Clarksburg Sky 106.5, day two of the new month. So what do we got to look forward to? Well, we got the Labor Day holiday weekend coming up. Also, the NFL will kick off next Wednesday. First official day of fall is September 22nd. A lot of big television shows are coming back this month, and the latest Resident Evil reboot will be in theaters on the 18th.
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6: Here's your Metro News forecast. Today will bring a mix of sun and clouds with hot and humid conditions. The high temperature will reach 92. Tonight, expect partly cloudy skies with warm and humid weather as the temperature drops to a low of 70. Tomorrow we'll see intervals of sun and clouds with the possibility of a thunderstorm in the afternoon. The storm could lead to flash flooding and damaging winds. The high temperature will reach 92 degrees. That's your AccuWeather forecast.

0: Blacksburg's greatest hits, Sky 106.5, giving you a little respect with Erasure on this Wednesday. Tomorrow, we'll have a football game for you as your home of Fairmont State Fighting Falcon football. 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

0: 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And right now I'm informing you because there's been a couple of recalls. A recall of tofu because it might be contaminated with ink. Thank God I don't eat healthy, right? Also, Walmart has a recall on mangoes because of possible salmonella exposure.
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All right, get up out of that chair. Let's jump with the Pointer Sisters on the All 80s Lunch Hour.

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1: Laughs are out of the way. It's you laugh, you lose. Elvis Costello and ABBA are touring together this summer. Mm-hmm. But they haven't figured out who the headliner will be. So watch for ABBA and Costello to find out who's on first.
2: Or that's great.
1: Maybe the Who's on first.
2: That would be funny.
1: Mm-hmm.
2: Yeah. I opened a bakery for ghosts.
1: Oh.
2: Business is booming, but the customers just keep passing through.
1: Oh, wow. Hey, Spike.
2: Yeah.
1: What do redneck aliens use to abduct people?
2: I don't know. What do redneck aliens use to abduct people?
1: A tractor beam.
2: Of course.
1: Probably a John Deere.
2: Yeah.
1: Mm-hmm.
2: My dentist says I grind my teeth in my sleep.
1: Mm-hmm.
2: I told him that's impossible. My teeth have a strict no night shift policy.
1: Those teeth of yours.
2: Hey, many of them left.
1: Spike, did you know that a lion would never drink and drive?
2: Oh, really?
1: Yeah, but a tiger would.
2: And boom, there is the knockout punch.
1: My goodness.
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3: weather. Here's your Metro News forecast. Today we'll bring a mix of sun and clouds with hot and humid conditions. The high temperature will reach 92. Tonight, expect partly cloudy skies with warm and humid weather as the temperature drops to a low of 70. Tomorrow we'll see intervals of sun and clouds with the possibility of a thunderstorm in the afternoon. The storm could lead to flash flooding and damaging winds. The high temperature will reach 92 degrees. That's your AccuWeather forecast.

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at Sky 106.5. Here's Lenny Kravitz, dad of Zoe, who apparently has been showing off her 9-carat engagement in New York. She's engaged to Harry Styles.

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2: Here's your Metro News forecast. This afternoon will bring mostly sunny skies with hot and humid conditions reaching a high of 91. Tonight, expect clear to partly cloudy skies with warm and humid weather with a low of 70. Tomorrow will be partly sunny with the heat and humidity persisting and a thunderstorm expected in the afternoon. This thunderstorm could bring flash flooding and damaging winds. The high temperature will once again reach 91 degrees. That's your AccuWeather forecast.

0: Bucksburg's greatest hit, Sky 106.5. Prince, I haven't had a chance to check out the new album, but it's on my list. It was released last week, and apparently they could release music as often as they want from Prince. The estate can. He's got thousands of songs in his archive.
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98.5. I don't know how you feel about this. I like this idea. The country of Italy says it's going to, or they're considering, outlawing texting in crosswalks. The fine would be about $100 if you're caught even looking at your phone while using a crosswalk. You could get nailed. So it's not just texting, it's using your phone in general in a crosswalk.

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13: Here's your Metro News forecast. This afternoon will bring mostly sunny skies with hot and humid conditions reaching a high of 91. Tonight, expect clear to partly cloudy skies with warm and humid weather with a low of 70. Tomorrow will be partly sunny with the heat and humidity persisting and a thunderstorm expected in the afternoon. This thunderstorm could bring flash flooding and damaging winds. The high temperature will once again reach 91 degrees. That's your AccuWeather forecast.

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5: Here's your Metro News forecast. Tonight, expect clear to partly cloudy skies with warm and humid conditions as temperatures drop to a low of 70. Tomorrow will bring partly sunny skies with hot and humid weather, along with the potential for a thunderstorm in the afternoon. These storms could lead to flash flooding and damaging winds. The high will reach 91. Tomorrow night, anticipate mostly cloudy skies with continued humidity as another thunderstorm is a possibility, bringing temperatures down to a low of 68. That's your AccuWeather forecast.

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0: 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We're almost Evan Sky 106.5. I'm Logan Scott. 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
13: Here's your Metro News forecast. Tonight, expect clear to partly cloudy skies with warm and humid conditions as temperatures drop to a low of 70. Tomorrow will bring partly sunny skies with hot and humid weather, along with the potential for a thunderstorm in the afternoon. These storms could lead to flash flooding and damaging winds. The high will reach 91. Tomorrow night, anticipate mostly cloudy skies with continued humidity as another thunderstorm is a possibility, bringing temperatures down to a low of 68. That's your AccuWeather forecast.

Bobby Brown's on Clarksburg's Greatest Hits. We're almost heaven. Sky 106.5. I'm Logan Scott. Thanks for being here on a Wednesday. So the New York Post says eating raw garlic has become

0: 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My only question is, are we using gum or breath mints after this? Because your breath's going to stank.
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3: Here's your Metro News forecast. Tonight, expect clear to partly cloudy skies with warm and humid conditions as temperatures drop to a low of 70. Tomorrow will bring partly sunny skies with hot and humid weather, along with the potential for a thunderstorm in the afternoon. These storms could lead to flash flooding and damaging winds. The high will reach 91. Tomorrow night, anticipate mostly cloudy skies with continued humidity as another thunderstorm is a possibility, bringing temperatures down to a low of 68. That's your AccuWeather forecast.

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Clarksburg's greatest hits are on Almost Heaven Sky 106.5 on the 5 o'clock happy hour, powered by Whiskey Biscuits at East Point. They're on Emily Drive. I'm Logan Scott. Thanks so much for hanging out with me. So the Dolly Parton star got vandalized on the Hollywood Walk of Fame

0: name had been scratched off, and someone stole flowers that were placed nearby to honor Dolly. 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

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I'm Logan Scott. 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

0: Bonnie Raitt on Clarksburg's Greatest Hits. We're almost heaven. 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
10: Here's your Metro News forecast. Tonight, expect clear to partly cloudy skies with warm and humid conditions as temperatures drop to a low of 70. Tomorrow will bring partly sunny skies with hot and humid weather, along with the potential for a thunderstorm in the afternoon. These storms could lead to flash flooding and damaging winds. The high will reach 91. Tomorrow night, anticipate mostly cloudy skies with continued humidity as another thunderstorm is a possibility, bringing temperatures down to a low of 68. That's your AccuWeather forecast.

0: Clarksburg's greatest hits on Almost Heaven, Sky 106.5. Luke Barker shows next with Travis Jones. It's an hour of Falcon football talk. Then Alex O'Neill is in after that. I'm Logan Scott out the door. Back tomorrow starting at 3 o'clock right here on Clarksburg's greatest hits. We're Almost Heaven.
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0: from the 1912 Tavern inside the Fairmont Field Club. It's the Luke Barker Show, an hour of Fairmont State Fighting Falcon football conversation. And now, here's the host of the Luke Barker Show, the voice of the Fighting Falcons, Travis Jones.
1: And we welcome you inside the 1912 Tavern at the Fairmont Field Club in Fairmont for another season of the Luke Barker Show here on our flagship station, Sky 106.5, and the Fighting Falcon Radio Network. We're with you here with Coach Barker every Wednesday night during the college football season, as Fairmont State has already put one game up on the tally on Saturday as Fairmont stepped up into the FCS division, traveled over to Dayton, Ohio to take on the Dayton Flyers on Saturday in a beautiful day in Central Ohio. Fairmont State comes away with a 43-20 defeat at the hands of the Dayton Flyers. And, of course, on the program tonight, we will look back on Saturday's game with Dayton. And we're on a short week. Fairmont State will open up the home portion of the schedule tomorrow night at home against Bloomsburg out of the Pennsylvania State Athletic Conference. Kickoff is slated early, 6 p.m. kickoff tomorrow night. So make a note of that a little earlier tomorrow night to get everybody home on a school night at Duval-Rozier Field, and we look forward to the game tomorrow night. Coming up in our final segment this evening, we'll hear from Ethan Vargo-Thomas and also Connor Mollahan, as we'll talk with a couple of our Fairmont State specialists a little later on in the program. And we also might have a special guest stop by in the final segment. We'll see about that.
2: So I think it's needed.
1: See if that works out. All right, Luke Barker is alongside. Coach, good to see you.
3: Good to see you. Yeah, we're back.
1: Happy football.
3: Happy football.
1: We're back here for yet another year, and I know you're excited, and you were excited to get started on Saturday with the Dayton Flyers, and came away with, I thought, a competitive. We went over there and competed, which is what you wanted to see.
3: Yeah, we did. You take the second quarter out of it. I thought we competed for four quarters. Obviously, it was up and down in the beginning of the game, but I thought we did a good job of settling in, especially coming out at halftime. We challenged those guys defensively, don't give up any more scores, and they had three short porches in the second quarter, and it kind of snowballed, and we were able to stop it and come out after halftime, and thought we had a good second half as a team and a unit, and I was proud of the way that those guys battled.
1: Yeah, needless to say, anytime you beat or play anybody, our conference or much less up a level in FCS, you can't turn the ball over like we did.
3: Yeah, four turnovers. We haven't had that in a long time, and inexcusable. A couple of them. We got to get back and, you know, get those guys on the same page. But at the end of the day, you can't turn the football over, and you can't give them, you know, they had three short porches to score 21 of their points. They started on the 5, the 9, and the 27, I believe. And obviously putting the defense in those three situations is an advantageous for any terms of success. But again, I thought they did a good job defensively, did a couple of little different things that we hadn't seen on tape, but there's still no excuse to turn the football over four times.
1: Yeah, that was a perfect example in a football game of how quickly it can get away from you if you do those type of things. Because in the first quarter, you felt pretty good. They had one long drive, but you were able to force a three and out on their first series. You're only down 7-0. That's manageable.
3: Yeah, it was. And, you know, we forced a three and out, put ourselves in a decent spot on third and medium, have two drops, back-to-back drops, have to punt, you know, offensively, and kind of snowballed a little bit after that. You know, they went on that long drive. Able to go up 7-0, came out of the first quarter, we're feeling all right, we throw a pick. The next thing you know, it's a 30-something point deficit going in at the half. But, we had some self-inflicted penalties, some self-inflicted issues, and obviously the turnovers didn't help.
1: When you look at the turnovers, what was obviously very uncharacteristic of Nino. Yep. I think he'd only thrown three picks in his career, and that was in his first year. What was it, confusion? Were they doing something that confused him, or multitude of things?
3: Yeah, I would say two of them were confusion. One of them was a tip ball that obviously, you know, tips and overthrows, that's how you get picks. And one of them was just not on the same timing, the same page with the wideout. But the two confusion ones, we repped similar looks all week. They did one thing a little bit different. He tried to pull out of one of our RPO schemes and picked the wrong people to throw it to. I don't know what else to say. It was just like I said, an avalanche, and you feel bad for a kid that didn't turn the ball over a lot throughout his last year and three quarters that he started for us. That was the 20th game he started here at Fairmont State. So to go out there and have that first half that he had and come out, you know, start the second half, we'll go three plays right down the field. I think he started to get a little momentum, and then we were fortunate obviously he threw another pick. They threw another pick there in the third quarter, and you know, time to sit him down and you know get his mind back. And I think we'll see a much better performance tomorrow.
1: In his defense, you know, it's the nature of college football, unfortunately, that we're in. But it's another year where he's basically trying to work with, I want to say, a new core of receivers because you've got a couple of returns. But, you know, you've got some young guys in there again,
3: we do, you know,
1: that he's having to develop this relationship with.
3: Yeah, we're old up front on the O-line. And then, you know, I looked out there when we were in warm-ups, and he's like, okay, well, where are we at? We got four guys out of the six that we played that were, this is the first time ever starting in a college football game. So that's how it works, unfortunately. Now you're either really old at spots and then really young at others, and that's just how you know, we've got to do a better job of coaching and making sure those guys are all on the same page. But those young guys have come along. They're a talented group. We got to get them mentally locked in. There's some different stuff that we obviously do that they didn't do in high school. And they've continued to come along throughout camp and, you know, quit camp to play week zero. That's how the rules work. And then, you know, we got some stuff we got to work on with those guys, but they're a talented group. I think they'll continue to get better throughout the season.
1: Yeah, we'll talk about the young guys, but I wanted to ask you a little bit about the veteran guys. It was great to see Gage Michael back.
3: Yeah, it was. It's good. And having his veteran presence is big in that room. Obviously, with it, you got him and you have Fred, and Fred's still coming off a little bit of an injury. He nicked up in camp, and his ankle's not back, but we'll slowly see get him back in there. But those two guys are the veteran presence in there with a lot of young kids. I mean, again, a lot of talented kids, but it's good to get Gage back. He's got production for us, and that was his first time playing in, I guess, almost a year and, you know, a half, and longer than a year and a half. I can't remember the last time he was on the field. We ended 24, so.
1: Yeah,
3: it was good to get him back.
1: All right, a couple of young guys wanted to ask you about. Rollo Wesley had a big catch, 44 yards. Chico Thomas Jr., two catches, 35 yards, and Harnett, one catch for 24 yards in the contest as well. So, as you said, there's three guys that are making their debut with us.
3: Yeah, and then, you know, Rollo and Breon, they both are high school kids. You know, they're both 18. They're both fast. They have a huge upside, There's not that type of speed in our league.
1: Yeah.
3: And it's just getting them kind of acclimated to the college game. It's a little different. Corners come down, hit you in the face. Those guys are a little bit light right now. as they continue to mature, obviously we'll hopefully continue to see those guys have a little bit higher production. And Chico, he's a redshirt freshman. You know, he just transferred here from Roosevelt up in Chicago. And I think he's got a huge ceiling. Again, it's figuring it out. We had 3 weeks with him, and we went and played a game. So I'm interested to see how those three can continue to come along. And obviously you saw a glimpse. Hopefully we'll see a little bit more tomorrow.
1: Because of the youth at the receiver position, are you limited less? You know, is the playbook a little smaller than it will be
3: if you get to mid-season? I think it's just moving the pieces around the right way. You know, a guy that played a lot of snaps for us Saturday doesn't get it, you know, make the stat sheet. You know, Vic Dickens, he's a redshirt freshman. He's been in the system a year. Jules Alvarado has been here.
1: Yep.
3: Both those guys played a lot of snaps. Maybe not the huge numbers and that type of stuff, but they put a lot of snaps for us on Saturday, and I think all those guys kind of continuing to gel and putting the right pieces on the field to do what we need to get done is obviously what we have to do a better job of.
1: So, you know, Nino throws his fourth pick. As you mentioned, at that point you made the call, and Devin Sizzler, the redshirt freshman transfer from Stonehill, comes in, goes 6 of 9, 111 yards, and a pair of touchdowns. When you went back and graded the film, what were some of the things you liked about what he did?
3: I thought he came in and had great poise and confidence in what he was doing. He's obviously got a great frame on him. I think his ceiling is through the roof. I think he'll be a very good player for a long time in college. I thought he just had great command of what he was doing on the field, which was good to see. He put some good footballs out there. Those guys did a good job of going and getting open. But just the command in the huddle, breaking, and the poise in which he showed, I was very impressed with, and I was very proud of the way that he came in and kind of a weird situation and you know, got significant snaps, and we're able to get his first significant snaps here on tape, and we're excited about him too.
1: Yeah. So basically you feel comfortable. I mean, you've got a good solid backup. If the situation calls for you, you won't feel at all, you know, reserved
3: I think anytime you can get anybody reps and significant, meaningful reps, you got to do it. And then you let the chips fall where they may. I feel very confident in the players that we have in here. And I've said this multiple times to different people. I feel like this is the tightest group that we've had since we've been here, and they're fun to be around. We've got a good group of kids. They all want to compete. They all want to win. And so whatever the mix is that has to go out there to get the job done, that's who we'll put out there.
1: All right, let's talk run game. Again, some mix of young guys, new guys, and basically James Borbor, who was here, you know, a year ago. We had such success running the football last year. And I thought, you know, all in all, that we showed some bright spots in the run game.
3: Yeah, we did late. I think it was a little different speed up front. Took those, the hardest position to get together is the five guys up front. Getting them to work together with the movement and the different things that you see within the core. And so I thought it took our front five a little bit longer than I would have hoped to, figure it out a little bit and adjust to the speed. But I thought they did a good job of doing that eventually. And again, it's kind of a core group of moving those pieces around in that running back room. But, we're excited about all. I got five of them in there. I'd feel confident giving them football to.
1: Yep. James, 8 carries, 29 yards. Josh Jones was kind of the eye-opener on Saturday. True freshman. 11 carries, 111 yards. Scored a touchdown. And you also had another long run called back on a hold as well. And then, first talk about Josh.
3: Yeah, Josh is special. I think he's got another kid that's got a huge ceiling. He's from Georgia, Southwest DeKalb High School down there.

0: We were really excited when we got him. I thought he was going to be good. I didn't think he'd be as good as he is so quickly. He's got a bright future and a huge ceiling. He can run. He's a little tight, but he runs a little harder than you would think. Mm-hmm. Runs through arm tackles. He can obviously hit it from far. His thing is just, again, continuing to adjust with the size and the speed in which people are moving in front of him. He's not the fastest kid on the field anymore. So that obviously plays into he's used to.
1: Yeah. Right, yeah, just outrunning everybody.
0: Yeah, exactly. Yeah. But he's figuring it out, and I think he's doing a great job. He's got good vision. He's got good balance. He can get in and out of breaks, and he doesn't have to slow down to break. And I think that's a skill that Leonard had, and I think that you'll continue to see as he gets more comfortable in the system, he'll hit some of those runs that we hit last year.
1: Then you got Ricky Hunt Jr. He's an interesting story. Junior from Oklahoma City, started at Ohio University in Athens, rushed for 500 yards with the Bobcats, transferred to Middle Tennessee State, had 111 yards during his career there last year. You get him, 5'10", 210-pound junior, kind of, more of a, fair to say, more of a banger, run between the tackles guy.
0: Yeah, he likes to hit it downhill. Yeah. He does a good job. I think his thing was, he was off in the spring, so it's taken him a little bit longer to get in shape and acclimate to a different system. He's got some work to do, but I really do believe he's going to add tremendous value. I think you'll see some more of it tomorrow. Just getting downhill, having that physical presence. We haven't really had somebody that can wear on you like that. Even though the last 2 years we've had really good running backs, but just the wear and tear of having a 200-pound kid run you over 3 yards, 5 yards, 4 yards, 3 yards, 4 yards, 5 yards, and then you get one of them fast kids to be able to come in and break a long one. Yeah. I think a lot of different dimension. Didn't get to see a lot of it on Saturday. He got his ankle rolled up on early. He'd be fine, but so we'll continue to mix those guys in there. You still have Elijah Tidwell in that room as well. We got a kid, Tariq Spikes, didn't get any carries on Saturday, but I feel like we're just got to continue to work that mix out over the next couple weeks until we can find the exact point of how we're going to use all those guys.
1: Yeah. Back to the offensive line. So this O-line, interesting because you've got some returning, you've got a returning starter in a different position. And then you've also got a kid in Malik Boban who's played a lot of football for you at right guard. But Jackson Oxley swings to center this year, right?
0: He swings to center. You still have Liam Davidson. He started every game for us last year as a true freshman at left guard. We brought in an old tackle. I don't mean that disrespectfully, Josh, if you're listening, but he is old. I think fifth or sixth year kid. But we brought in an old tackle out there at left tackle, and him and Liam are figuring it out. I think that's a pretty solid side over there for us. And then we have a young kid, Ryan Riemenschneider. He came in. I think he got here. He's about 6'6", 260 pounds. He developed throughout the spring. He's in his redshirt freshman year. He came back right under 300, and he's been moving well. And he got a real taste of college football on Saturday.
1: Yep.
0: And that's only going to help him moving forward. Sometimes you got to get beat up to realize what it's like in there, and he got beat up, I'll tell you that. But he's continuing to get better, and I'm excited about his growth and his maturation as we continue to move forward.
1: Jackson's move from guard to center, how big of a ask is that for a young guy?
0: Well, he played center, too, before at times in college. He was WU to Murray State to here. So at various points throughout his college career, he's done it. When we originally brought him in, that's where we thought we were going to, kind of store him. Ended up getting another transfer in at center last year for us, who's coaching our tight ends now, and Ethan Wolford. So we were able to play him at guard. It was easy transition, bumping him down and bumping back in at right guard. And those middle three, I thought they did a good job working together on Saturday. They just got to continue to make sure that they're moving in the right direction and passing things off a little bit better. But it's getting those two tackles acclimated was where you saw some struggles early for sure.
1: When you came into this season, your offensive concerns, did you find answers that you were looking for on Saturdays, or still some
0: to be determined? There's still a little bit of just making sure we have the right pieces in place. I think we saw what we needed to see from some guys. And I think when you come in, I knew we were going to be older up front. I figured we were going to be okay there. But then we're out there in warm-ups on Saturday. I look over at Coach Lemon. I said, all these guys catching the ball haven't played a snap except for Gage. So I wasn't nervous until I looked around all these little kids. All these little kids we got with their eyes all like looking around. I said, oh, no. Yeah. But that's part of it, you know what I mean? And you got to be built the right way. I think we're built the right way. We're old and big up front. on both sides of the football. And these skill guys will continue to come along, and we'll continue to work the timing with the quarterbacks, and I think should see a lot better display tomorrow.
1: You know, in this new world of college football, you know, speaking about these young guys, the challenge, you know, every year now is going to be retention. We see it less at our level than they do at the Division I, but I know that that's something that, you know, is always on the top of your mind is, you know, you've got to recruit your own roster at the end of the year.
0: Yeah, we have been, you know, they have a new rule now. They get 5 years. Yeah. So we'll give them the best experience, treat them great, and then whatever happens after that happens after that. You know, we have 4 kids playing Division I football this year. David Driscoll had 2 touchdowns for Lamar this past weekend. So it's part of it, you know, and it either, you know, the old phrase, improvise, adapt, and overcome, that's what you got to do. Yeah. And I think that's an important thing as we continue to move forward in this recruiting, and you got them, play them, and then we'll let the chips fall where they may in December, and we'll go get new ones, and we'll keep doing it.
1: Sounds good. All right, we'll talk defense. Thought the defense had some big bright spots on Saturday against a very solid Dayton offense. We'll talk some D. We'll turn our focus to Bloomsburg a little bit later on in the program as well. We're with you till the top of the hour here at the 1912 Tavern inside the Fairmont Field Club with you every Wednesday night talking Fairmont State Fighting Falcon football. Back in a moment. 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
10: All right, welcome back to the Luke Barker Show with you here at the 1912 Tavern. We're here every Wednesday night inside the Fairmont Field Club talking Fairmont State Fighting Falcon football. Fairmont taking on Bloomsburg coming up tomorrow night over at Duval-Rozier Field. We're recapping the road trip to Dayton back on Saturday before we move on and put that game to bed here with Luke Barker. And I have to mention, I thought that that was probably the biggest road crowd that we had ever seen.
11: Oh, yeah. I mean, it was unbelievable. It started Friday night. They had an event over at the Silas in there. You know, I want to give another thank you to everybody that put that together. There was a ton of people there. I don't know the exact final count, but it was awesome. And then, yeah, they had a big tailgate set up out there, the president and his office and athletic. And they had a huge tailgate, and it was a great time. And, again, thanks for everybody for being there. It was a lot of fun. The problem was like 50 of those people were related to me, but all those people screaming. Yeah, but it was a great time. Yeah, it was good. It was a great environment. Yeah, shout out to the Silos in Dayton. It was a good time.
10: Yeah, it was. It was really impressive to walk in, see the tailgate over there, and then the stadium.
11: Did you go over?
10: Filled up. I did not. I drove by.
11: Did you honk?
10: I did honk and wave. Okay. I did. Yes, I did. I'm in game. You know, when I get to a game, I'm in
11: game.
10: You're
11: dialed in.
10: Yeah, I'm dialed in. Need to get set up and figure out what I'm doing. All right, defensively, I was really impressed with the D-line.
11: Yep. Yeah, we kind of revamped that whole room. Maybe they look the right way. They act the right way. And I'm very proud of the way that those guys played. I know that they scored 43 points. You're like, what do you mean you're proud of the way those guys played? They were physical. They did exactly what you asked them to do. They ran to the football. In the second quarter, they were on the field for almost 10 minutes. Yep. And those guys didn't back down. They kept coming, kept coming, kept coming. We got to get some of those young guys in there, some reps. I was proud of the way that those guys fought up in the box.
10: The thing that I liked really about the front seven, you know, the box area, was on quick change, you know, later in the game, we just never really got gashed by them. Right. And they had really big bodies up front.
11: Yeah, they did. The right tackle, he was massive. Yep. Yeah. I mean, I saw him on film. They were like, oh, he's 6'8", 300
10: if the guy looks big on film.
11: Yeah, you're like, oh, you know he's going to be big. And then you walk next to him, I'm like, geez, well, Kreiman, where are you from, buddy?
10: How's the weather up there?
11: Yeah, exactly. Yeah. But he was big, but I thought we did a great job of managing it. You know, they have one big run as a 27-yarder after a pick, which we didn't do a great job of scraping over the top. In the secondary, we used our safeties to get down in the fit a lot. It was like Jeff Polk, I think he ended up 14 tackles or something like that.
10: Yep,
11: he's a scrape guy a lot in kind of how we cut the front up and, you know, get it to those linebackers. I thought he had a great day. But yeah, besides the 27-yarder, I thought we did a great job of shutting down the run and various points throughout the game. Obviously, there's a couple 5-yarders and that you'd love to have back. I know the stat line, again, doesn't really show it. That's the hard part. You know, you come out of the game and you're like, I thought we played well defensively. You look at the stat sheet, you're like, well, shit. When you give them 4 extra possessions, that's what happens, I guess. But I'm just proud of the way those guys in the box play.
10: you know, unlike the offense, when you look down at the final stat sheet, there are the majority of names you see in the tackles are guys that are familiar. So you, you do have a lot back on defense.
11: Yeah, we're old over there, which is good. You know, we brought in Kalon Curry. He's a defensive end for us, wearing number zero. He's a Glenville State transfer. He's electric. You know, he can get after the quarterback. He does a great job in the run game. He's got length to play the edge. Derek Badley came back in the best shape he's ever been in, 99 there at nose. Does a great job of holding up double teams. Made a couple TFLs, had a sack, I think. Just does a great job of holding up double teams in there. You play nose guard, you're getting pinned around a lot, and he doesn't get pinned around a lot. And then Jamar Grimball, you know, he's 270-pound defensive tackle for us, another kid that we brought in from Glenville State. Just a physical presence in there that we really haven't had that can also get after the passer. Does a great job in the run game. I think those guys affected some things differently. And we played a couple young guys in there that hadn't played a lot of snaps in behind. All three of those guys are fourth-year kids. I think we're a little bit opposite on defense. We, you know, we start a bunch of old guys across the board really over there in all phases and all facets.
10: Tell me about Joshua Brown. Played well as well.
11: Joshua had a good day. He came in and he played a little bit on special teams for us last year. He's a freshman out of Charlotte last year, and now he's a sophomore. We actually made the transition. He came here as a linebacker, ended up coming back about 240, 245, and we put him over on the edge a little bit. Just kind of changed his position. He's got a huge ceiling too. Strong, physical. When he can figure it all out and put it together, I think he's going to be a really good player. You'll hear about him a lot. He plays on all four teams for us as well and plays defensive end.
10: What about your secondary?
11: I thought they did a good job. I mean,

0: We had a pick. I think Gavin Smith had probably his best camp. You know, there's some competition in that corner room. I thought the other three guys in the corner room were kind of up and down, had some good spots and some poor spots, gave up a long one. You know, it's just playing football. But you can't jump outside on a couple of things. Needed to do a better job of setting the edge on a couple of the nub sets that they got into. But I thought the safeties, the way that we rotate them, move them around, was beneficial. I mean, it keeps those guys fresh. And really, when Caron's on the field, he runs the whole show back there. I was proud of the way that he communicated, got people to the right spots. And again, I don't think we gave up a long pass except for the one touchdown on the sideline either. I think they did a good job keeping things in front of them, rallying and tackling. The third down on that long drive, I didn't like it. We jumped outside at corner. I'd like them to stay inside. They ran the glance for the first. But I think that defense is light years different than we were last year when we were sitting here after the first game. And I said, hopefully we can figure it out.
1: Yeah.
0: And I don't feel that way right now.
1: Yeah, and that's true. And, I mean, obviously, if you look at the stats last year, you know, averaged mid-30s offensively but gave up mid-30s defensively. And I agree with you. Coming out of that, considering the competition level you're up in, you know, not only were you playing up, but this is a team that won 7 games last year and had, you know, you and I talked in the pregame show, they were very, very senior heavy on their offense.
0: Yeah, they were. And so, big up front.
1: Yep.
0: Big tight end. The three running backs that they have played are all really good players. They all have a bunch of pioneer carries. The wideout, Gavin Locklow, is one of the best players in that league. I think he was co-player of the year. They use him at running back, wideout, Bobcat quarterback, a bunch of different spots. Excuse me. The quarterback, Bryce, he's a Springfield kid. I remember when he was playing in high school. He went to Youngstown State and transferred there. He's a big kid. He can sling it. Can run it a little bit, too. I thought they presented a lot of challenges, obviously, offensively with an older group that they had, but I thought our guys did a good job of stepping up to the challenges. Minus the three times we put them in bad spots.
1: Mm-hmm. I know first game you also worry about communication issues out there, and it sounds like that was not an issue.
0: That was not an issue on defense, in my opinion. I thought they did a good job of communicating. Like I said, the one scrape over the top is just a player not doing what he's supposed to do on the long run. And in the corner, you know, we get beat, we jump outside a little bit. It's just a football play. Fortunately, it's going to happen. You're in man coverage. You hit the quarterback on the play. Kid does a great job, makes a play. It is what it is. You got to move on. I thought the communication was really good. And to be quite frank with you, it was good communication on both sides of the ball. We're able to talk to them in their heads now. You know, so up until the 15 count, you can talk to them. It makes things a little easier at times. It makes things a little weird at times, too.
1: Yeah,
0: but,
1: right.
0: it does. They're looking at you like that. But I thought the communication on both sides, I was pleased with the operation, minus one big blunder down in the red area where we put 12 on the field, which is on the coaches. At the end of the day, it's on us. It's on me. And so besides that, I thought they did a good job communicating on and off. And we huddled for the first time in my career and didn't have 12 guys in the huddle for the first time ever. So it was good.
1: That was a little different for us playing an FCS team in the opening week. Kind of walk me through the process, thought process on the benefits of that.
0: Yeah, I think there's a lot. We've tried to make a lot of headway in the state of Ohio, recruiting wise. I think when you step up to competition, you really get to find out where you're at. I was fortunate enough to go work at IUP when I was 24 years old. I got the job and I met a Frank Cignetti senior up there, and Coach Cignetti always said, "You got to figure out where you're at the first week." And that was his opinion. Go play up. He told a story about going to play in Youngstown State when they were at IUP and Jim Trussell was the head coach. And just where you find out a lot about your team, what's your fight, what's your grit level, what's your determination level, where do you feel like – what did you feel like you did well? What did you feel like you did poorly? How can you overcome that going into the second game of the season? You're going to really know a lot about your team and the way that they're going to – their mental approach, and then obviously the physical approach of how they're going to go and attack it when you're playing a level up. So I feel like it was beneficial in all of those realms for our team.
1: No one can accuse you with this early schedule of ducking anybody. You've got FCS team week one, got a PSAC team week two, and then you got the 15th ranked team in the country on the road and week three in Findlay.
0: Yeah, I want to find out where we're at.
1: Yeah. You'll find out.
0: Yeah, we'll find out. I think when you're looking and schedule it out of conference games, you know we're in a different spot. We got to schedule three of them. So when you can play some top-level opponents, I want to do it. I want to get us – if you're going to flub up and you're not going to do things the right way, I want to find out against the best. I don't want to go out there and –

0: drum a couple people and come out of it and don't know exactly where you're at. We're going to find out in the next, I guess, what, you know, 10 days where we're at as a program. And, you know, I feel very confident in what we've done this offseason with this group that we have. We have the right mentality. We have the right kids. They're fun to be around. And I don't mean that in disrespect to our previous teams, but this is the most fun I've ever had coaching a group of kids. They're just excited to be there. They come to work. They got a serious type of nature that we really haven't had. They go and attack everything to the point where I'm finally in the stage I wanted to be in where I have to say whoa instead of go. And that's where you want to be. You know, I feel like we have the right mix with, you know, older guys. We had some younger guys that have to play. It is what it is, but they're talented. We're big on both sides of the ball up front. And I feel like if we can stay healthy, we can do a lot of different things. And I'm excited to see kind of the growth from Saturday when you had to go, like you said, step up a level to what you're going to see tomorrow, because our kids were ready to go Sunday. They would have played again if they would have let it, if you would have let them. And in the past, that hasn't been the case.
1: Correct me if I'm wrong. Future schedules gets a little easier because Shawnee State comes on next year.
0: So 2028.
1: Okay, oh, that's right. Yeah, a couple of years to get that started. So
0: yeah.
1: You have three non-conferences again next year.
0: Yep.
1: Then down to two in 2028.
0: Yep.
1: Okay.
0: Yep.
1: Very good. All right, buddy. We'll turn our attention to Bloomsburg. When we come back, we'll talk about the Huskies as they invade Duval-Rozier Field for the second consecutive season. We'll talk about that when we return in our final segment with Luke Barker as the show continues from our new home, the 1912 Tavern, located in the Fairmont Field Club here in Fairmont, West by God. Back in a moment. Luke Barker's show continues. 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
1: All right, welcome back. Luke Parker Show continues here from the Fairmont Field Club, 1912 Tavern. Coming up a little bit later on the program, Ethan Vargo Thomas and Connor Mollahan will join us on the show. Reminder to the fans, tomorrow night it is a blackout, so wear your black shirts, black attire. 250 fans through the gate tomorrow night will get a black T-shirt. So if you don't have anything black, just be there early, and we'll outfit you tomorrow night. All right?
0: That sounds fun.
1: Looking forward to that. Right. Okay, very good. Now, some of our fans, when you say blackout, that's not what they think of.
0: Yeah, exactly. You know, yeah, they're going to be up in the top.
1: They'll get their party a little early. Go. Yeah, absolutely.
0: Dan's raising his hand. He's ready to go. He thought tonight was the tailgate start. Yeah, exactly. Yeah, he'll be set up at 5 a.m.
1: All right, what do we know about the Bloomsburg? Did not play in week zero, so this is their first game. Last year, they came to our place. We had one of the most exciting games of the season last year, beat them on a two-point conversion, 3-8 a year ago, but they had wins over Edinburgh, Millersville, and Slippery Rock.
0: Yeah.
1: Slippery Rock, by the way, is in the top 25 or top 20 this week. So what do we know about the Huskies?
0: Yeah, they returned a lot up front on the offensive line. They lost their all their skill positions on offense as well. They have a new starting quarterback. Defensively, they got a lot back. I think 8 returning starters. The guys in some different spots, and then they have a new defensive coordinator. So we'll all find out together what they're going to do defensively in the first series. But I think, you know, when you look at Coach Sheptalk and how he runs his program, you know two things. They're going to be tough and they're going to be physical. And so I think that's what we're set up to have, another tough physical game. And again, they're going to be well coached. I think they do a good job there. And like you said, they've got some quality wins last year. I know the end of the year, that's not where anybody wants to be. But I know he'll have these guys ready to roll. They'll be excited and probably a little pissed they have to come back down here. And so I think it'll be a good fun atmosphere for the game. I think it'll be a good tough physical football game, as you always get when you play those PSAC schools.
1: 41-40 the final last year. I mentioned the two-point conversion. It was Bloomsburg attempting a two-point conversion that we stopped right at the goal line.
0: Yeah, it was a great game. You know, a lot of different ups and downs throughout that entirety of the game, but we had a great goal line stand there at the end. They do some challenging things offensively. You know, they run a little bit of the triple option. They, you know, motion guys around. It's got some wing T flavor paired with some spread flavor. So there's a whole bunch of different things you have to prepare for in a short week. It's obviously a lot to get done. We were fortunate enough that we got our prep done a little bit at the end of camp. So we banked a couple days against these guys in practice, obviously. So we weren't too far behind as we got into our prep this week, but it's a short week. Got their guys back, or their legs back underneath them. A weird kickoff at 6 o'clock. So there's a whole lot of different factors playing into it. But our kids, like I said, they were ready to go Sunday. I think they'll be ready to go tomorrow night. And I hope to see a little bit better performance on offense for us and continue to play good defense.
1: I know you're familiar with their quarterback, Zade Etheridge, Jr., transfer from IUP. I'm assuming with what you told me what they're going to try to do offensively, he can hurt you with his legs.
0: Yeah, Coach Johnson actually recruited him while he was there. He can run, he can throw it. Did a lot coming out of high school, went to IUP, played a little bit, transferred there. Like I said, we don't really know. They got a whole bunch of new wideouts and running backs kind of moved around. I think they're going to rely on that offensive line. I think they're going to play slow down tempo a little bit. But they're going to motion and move people around. They're going to try to get the edge. They're going to try to, add an advantage with a number by how they use their little wing backs to insert and do different things like that. And if you look at, they have two running backs listed. They're based out of 21 set. And their tight end that they have listed as the starter played right tackle for them last year. And we're 61. They've moved him to tight end. So, they're going to be 250 to 350 across the board, 250 to 320 across the board up front. So big physical kids. And again, a couple different running backs that they're going to play, a couple different wideouts that can go in the slot, kind of on the perimeter. So it'll be an interesting mix to see what they come out in offensively. And again, like I said, defensively, got some guys back. They got a good defensive line transfer from Cornell. It'll be interesting to see what they come out in with a new defensive coordinator, but a lot of good pieces back. The Brady Thompson kid, I think, is one of the best linebackers we played all year last year. And so we'll see how they use him and move him around. And we got to do a great job of making sure we're secure and tight with what we're doing offensively so he doesn't have another 14, 15 tackles as he did last year.
1: Yeah. It was interesting. I was just looking. In a game where 81 points was scored, only 9 of those points will play in this game tomorrow night.
0: Yeah.
1: Emmanuel Richardson had a field goal for us. Declan Clancy, who's we assume they're starting running back, had a 21-yard touchdown run in the fourth quarter for them. Aside from that, everybody that scored in that game, all 81 points, no longer going to be playing in the game tomorrow night.
0: Yeah, correct. And that's the world of college football, unfortunately. But I'll tell you what I'm happy about. Number one, for them's not back, because that kid was electric last year. I mean, he did a lot for them. His kick returner, like wide out, they got him the ball in a whole bunch of different ways. I'm sure they'll have something similar. But that kid is a difference maker and a heck of a player. I'm sorry I can't remember his name right now, but I just remember number one. I had nightmares about him 3 days leading into that game. So, it'll be an interesting mix to see what they come out and do. You never know. It's their first game of the year, so they could come out. I could be wrong, not run any triple option anymore. I don't think Coach Shuftalk's going to let them do that. But we're in for a fight, and we're ready for it.
1: Sounds good. The other new thing at the stadium tomorrow night the fans will see is a very large video board.
0: Allegedly.
1: Brand new video board.
0: Yeah, allegedly. No, it's there. It's there, yeah. We don't want to give it all away. But, yeah, there is. Shout out to everybody that was involved for putting that together. It's unbelievable.
1: Yeah,
0: I think it'll be a really cool thing for the fans. I think it's great for recruiting. I think it's great for the town. They were running ads during practice today, getting everything tested out. We have a cool little unveiling that we're going to do tomorrow, and I'm excited about it. And, again, thank you to everybody that was involved in getting it together and putting it up.
1: Should be fun. Our Thursday night crowds, particularly early in the season, normally some of our best crowds.
0: So. Yeah, I think it'll be fun after about 6:30. That's when everybody will actually get there. But
1: it'll be fun when it cools off.
0: Well, don't say that. It's supposed to rain too. So hopefully that holds off. It was like last year. Started the second half. It was just absolute downpour. So hopefully that sticks away from us this week.
1: Sounds good. All right, buddy. See you tomorrow night. Thank you. Appreciate it.
0: Thanks everyone for being here. Thank you. Field club. Thank you.
1: All right, Luke Barker, we come back. We will turn our attention to a couple of Fairmont State kickers in the same segment. We'll hear from Connor Mollahan and also Ethan Vargo Thomas. They're on deck next as the Luke Barker Show continues after this timeout from the 1912 Tavern, Fairmont Field Club. 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

0: too bad. First week was pretty good. We got the rival this week, Greenbrier East. So.
1: Yep, absolutely. Now, do you follow the you played soccer, right?
0: Yes, sir.
1: Do you follow the soccer team as
0: yes,
1: well?
0: Sir.
1: Okay, so you keep up to date.
0: Yes,
1: everything
0: sir.
1: That's going on
0: yes,
1: down with the Flying Eagles.
0: Of course.
1: Absolutely. All right, here's Connor's numbers on Saturday. 3 kickoffs for Fairmont, 185 yards, 62-yard average, had 2 touchbacks, including an opening kickoff touchback. You were a little juiced up.
0: Oh, yeah.
1: On that first one.
0: Oh, yeah.
1: Back of the end zone, fist pump.
0: Oh, yeah.
1: You were excited.
0: Yeah, going into this year, last year I started the year off with 2 kicks out of bounds. So it's always better to come back and do something like that, start the year.
1: Yeah, yeah, exactly. Well, I mean, you kicked them a long way, but they were just out of bounds.
0: Yeah, exactly.
1: Well, in all seriousness, what did you work on the offseason?
0: Really just strength training. I mean, the technique's always been there. It's really just trying to boost the distance I can get on my kicks.
1: And you're seeing the results?
0: Yeah, of course. Yeah, of course. Yeah.
1: Talk about technique. Do you tweak it at all? Or have you kicked the ball about the same way for the last few years?
0: Kinda. I mean, there's always little changes you do. Like, I've probably changed up my tempo a little bit this year just to I used to have to speed into the ball because I thought that's how I generated my power, but I realized that not really. I don't have to do that anymore. It's really just a feel thing. It's almost like golf.
1: Mm-hmm. Do you have a tee choice? I mean, do you like certain tees?
0: The one tee I got this year, I broke it at the Concord game last year and was kind of stressing out. If we had to do another kickoff, I would have been been a little stressful. But yeah, I bought another one, and I got about 3 more on backup just in case.
1: All right, good. Yeah, you bought them out. So that's. What about if somebody has to hold the ball on a kickoff? Does that freak you out a little bit?
0: Not really. I kind of get more scared for the other guy.
1: Yeah.
0: Because they're usually
1: Charlie
0: there.
1: Brown
0: yeah, they're usually there shaking a little bit, fingers a little moving. They don't want to hold on to it all day.
1: Yeah, absolutely. All right. What about? I know your goal is you want touchbacks on every kick.
0: Yes, sir.
1: But do you ever dream at night that here comes a return guy and you're the only guy back?
0: Oh, of course. I mean, I'll sit there and film and I'll tell Barker. I mean, if they get back there, I'm gonna show them why I should not be a kicker only.
1: I mean, is your plan to trip them if you can get close enough?
0: No, I'm going full leave my feet. I'm gonna try to spear them.
1: So you want to be one of the few kickers in college football that gets a targeting penalty thrown out of the game?
0: Okay. I think Barker would be okay with that too.
1: Yeah, I think so. Yeah, probably be proud of you. Absolutely.
0: Exactly.
1: Absolutely. All right, tell me about your schoolwork.
0: So I graduated last December with my undergrad in criminal justice. I'm getting my master's, and I'll graduate again in December in national security and intelligence.
1: Awesome. What do you want to do?
0: Well, I have one more year after this, so hopefully get another master's. But after that, hopefully go work for somewhere in the federal government.
1: Okay. Very good. Very good. But you're out of – this is your last year of eligibility?
0: No, I have one more year.
1: Okay, great.
0: I just got to get another degree when I come back.
1: Awesome. Okay. Good deal. All right, buddy. Great seeing you.
0: Thank you.
1: Thank you. Appreciate it. Connor Mollahan. Ethan Vargo-Thomas will join us now. Fairmont State's punter who had a terrific afternoon, which is no surprise. He's very, very, very consistent. One of the best punters in the Mountain East Conference and the country a year ago. 6 punts, 45-yard average, long of 61. Had 3 inside the 20, 2 punts of 50 yards or more, and 1 touchback in the game on Saturday. Good to see you.
2: Yes, sir. You too.
1: How Appreciate are you?
2: I'm good. How are you?
1: Good. Good. Were you pleased with your performance Saturday?
2: I thought it was solid. I had a couple ones that I would have liked to get back. But overall, I thought it was a good day. I didn't hang my head over it or anything like that, but I always think I could improve.
1: What did you work on? What did you focus on the offseason?
2: I was actually up here all summer, so being able to stay in the strength program all summer kind of made the transition from summer to fall camp pretty seamless. So just being around some of my teammates and being able to go to the field every day and really practice on the same field that you play on makes a big difference. So.
1: When it comes to kicking and punting and when you're in the weight room, conventional wisdom, it's all legs, but it's not, right?
2: It's a lot to do with core as well. Your balance is very important, things like that. So you really do focus on everything functional strength, but core and legs is obviously the main things.
1: Yeah, certainly. Your role on the team from a punting standpoint, we've obviously seen how important it is over the last 2 years and your ability to flip the field. And you did it again, on

0: Saturday, you know, pinning them, you know, inside the 20-yard line multiple times in the game. And I know that that, you know, is not only crucial to the team, but it's something that that you look at stats-wise at the end of the game. What's the most important thing you look at?
1: Net yardage. This year, a big focus and goal of mine is to kind of cut down on return yards. So mitigating large returns is very important. And then obviously last year, a big issue we had was blocked punts. So cleaning that up, cleaning the operation up are two goals of mine. So just getting a good punt and making sure our coverage team has a chance to make a play.
0: The you mentioned the time from snap to kick. Is that something you've worked on?
1: Yeah, absolutely. Obviously, losing Jack last year was a big hit for us because we kind of built a good relationship. But Jake has stepped in and he's done a great job. So at the end of the day, my job is the exact same. I just have to control what I can control.
0: Is it hard when you have such a big leg like you do and you can boom it to throttle it back when you're trying to coffin corner it?
1: There's different types of punts when you're trying to pin.
0: So your drop's different?
1: Yeah, your drop is different. Okay. You drop it vertically, so it tries to spin back. But things like that, it is a little bit different. I try not to obsess over the wind and stuff, but I do find myself doing that.
0: Very good. Well, great start Saturday. Unfortunately, that I've exhausted my punting knowledge, so I'm going to wish you the best, and we'll see you tomorrow night.
1: Sir, sounds good.
0: All right, buddy. Thanks so much. Ethan Vargo-Thomas on the show. He and Connor become regular guests on the Luke Parker Show every year. Great to have him. We'll take a break. We'll come back and close out the show with Dwayne Cochran is going to join me, my old broadcast partner. It's like, you know, we've got an older crowd in here, so it's like the end of 60 Minutes. They'll always bring Andy Rooney on, you know, for the last couple of minutes for his thoughts. So we'll get Andy Cochran up here when we come back. Stay tuned. The Luke Parker Show continues after this timeout.
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0: Welcome back to Luke Parker Show. Final segment here on the opening nights of the show at the 1912 Tavern at the Fairmont Field Club. I want to thank fine folks here at the Fairmont Field Club for having us back for our coaches' shows this season. Dwayne Cochran, my color analyst emeritus, joins me on the program.

0: Hall of Famer, Fairmont State. Good to see you, my friend.
1: Good to see you, Travis.
0: How's
1: good
0: retirement?
1: To see everybody. Yeah, you know, so far it's been pretty enjoyable.
0: Well, that's
1: you
0: good.
1: You know, I mean, I got to see the whole game and everything last week, and I didn't have to ride 5 hours and listen to your stories, and so that was quite refreshing.
0: Okay, yeah.
1: And, you know, so Connor's sister, Reagan, came over, and my daughter, and we sat downstairs in my basement, which, you know, is decent, and had really a nice time.
0: Yeah, enjoyed the game.
1: Yeah, yeah. I enjoyed the game.
0: I got to the game.
1: I mean, it's different, but...
0: I got to the game, and just a little backstory. So Dayton doesn't own their stadium. For those of you that went, know that Dayton Public Schools, the school board, actually owns the stadium. So apparently, when they remodeled the press box, they took a lot of the booths out to put in a high roller area, if you will. So because of that, there wasn't really a visiting radio booth. So they stuck me outside on a mezzanine, and I thought, you know what? I'm going to send this picture to Dwayne, and because I knew if he was there, you would have been mad till halftime.
1: It would have been madder than a hornet.
0: At least
1: Travis,
0: it wasn't.
1: You know, I mean, because I'm thinking, you know, there's a school in our league that I've been stuck on the camera deck twice of this great press box they have. Anyway, I've never watched a game in their press box, but to go to a D1 school and be like, wow, I got air conditioning. This is going to be great. And you send me that photo, and I'm like, oh, my goodness. Thank
0: now,
1: goodness.
0: I will say, what they lacked in facilities, they made up for in hospitality.
1: Did they?
0: Yeah, they were very helpful. They even ran at the end of every drive. They'd pass me. They'd run out a little piece of paper with the drive chart or the drive summary.
1: Well, see, that's good. That's so the way it
0: good.
1: Should be. You know,
0: yeah.
1: I've always said, you know – you can make up for a lot of things by being hospitable.
0: Sure.
1: to people that come to your, you know, my favorite places of going over the years, Shepherd, Chip Ranson always treated me really good at Shepherd. When Jonathan Griffin who works for the Mountain East, was at Glenville, he always treated us really, really good. Jason Green up at Seton Hill. Anytime when you go to those places, it's not always about, you don't have to have the best facilities, but it's how you run them.
0: Sure.
1: And how you operate them. And,
0: yeah.
1: And you know, certainly that goes a long way.
0: Yep.
1: I've always remembered that.
0: All right. Speaking of hospitality, I want to know, where are you going to be during the game? So can people hire you to come to their tailgates? will you make an appearance?
1: Travis, I'm going to have my own tailgate.
0: Oh, you are?
1: Right. So for the first time in 40 years, and I'm not worrying about how many yards Nino has or where he's at in the record book or who needs to do this or where's Gage at.
0: By the way, like he this. Still worries about that. He texted me during the game about five things.
1: So. Yeah, I do.
0: Yeah, which
1: and,
0: I appreciate.
1: Well, no, and I'll still kind of keep an eye on that. But this year, so this week, my pregame with Monica has been, all right, we need a table. I got to get a cooler. I got to get ice. I need chairs. I got to do this, and that. All things that I've never thought of. I've never, you know, I've only ever watched
0: a
1: game.
0: Yeah, you're a civilian now.
1: I know. I feel like I got out of the armory.
0: Did you buy tickets to get in tomorrow night?
1: I did.
0: Okay, good.
1: There's Greg and Brian. Yeah, I did.
0: Well, be one of the first 250.
1: No, I don't.
0: And we'll get
1: that.
0: You a maroon shirt instead of this blue one you're wearing tonight.
1: No, this blue one. It's all right. I'll have a black shirt. It's supposed to be black.
0: Oh, that's right.
1: I might wear a black
0: Green
1: Hills T-shirt though.
0: Yeah.
1: But anyway, yes. So it'll be completely different for me. You know.
0: Well, I know you'll enjoy it. I miss you, buddy.
1: I miss you too.
0: You know.
1: If I have to use the restroom, can I come see you in the...
0: Sure, absolutely.
1: I'd have to have a pass to get in, wouldn't I? They won't let me in.
0: Yeah, President Davis works the door. He'll let you in.
1: One other thing. So, you know, for Dick Moore and Eddie Snyder and Cecil, all these guys for years and years have been on me before the game. I go visit with them a little bit before games and stuff. You know, I'm a wanderer sometimes. I can't sit in a box like you for 2.5 hours
0: right. And
1: everything. But I've always said, hey... Join us for this. Join us for that. A specific thing.
0: Yeah, now what I'd always tell you, I'd say don't drink.
1: No, and I know that. And they can attest to that. I mean, it has been hard to turn that down for 40 years. But guess what? Thursday night, boys, look out.
0: Oh, boy. Yeah. All right. Sounds good. Well, we'll see you in rehab at the end of the season.
1: Maybe. Okay. Maybe I'll stand down in front like with Terry Brake.
0: Yeah, please. Stand up on my crowd mic and scream. Yes, I'd appreciate that. Good to see you, buddy.
1: Thank you so much,
0: all
1: Travis.
0: All right, we're out of time.